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I'm glad you're here. I've got Taylor Swift and Benson Boone coming up in just a few minutes. I told you I have the best music every afternoon.

0: 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Apple pies in the kitchen windowsill. We're coming up on stew and cornbread and goulash weather. Come on, we've got to get to the holidays quicker than we are right now.
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1: Impossible Question.
2: So the only fruit that does not ripen after it's been picked is apparently... Well, Jason thinks strawberries. Amanda says grapes. Tom says oranges. Chris says pears. Steven says lemons. No, lemons get pretty bad. Megan got it right. Is a cantaloupe. I'll never forget my sweet mama, my great grandmother, would take me shopping and she'd pick up the cantaloupe and she would thump it. And I guess she was looking for a hollow sound, but she would know how to pick the perfect cantaloupes. And now I'm learning something new about them. The only fruit that does not ripen after being picked is a cantaloupe. Megan, congratulations. Enjoy that Jeremy Show prize pack. Thanks for playing along. Jeremy Show's Impossible Questions.

0: 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Tomorrow is Friday. 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If you can, think about me tomorrow. Know that I'll be here on the radio station playing all of your favorite songs. It's a vibe every afternoon, but Friday is definitely a vibe.
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1: Impossible Question.
2: So the only fruit that does not ripen after it's been picked is apparently... Oh, Jason thinks strawberries. Amanda says grapes. Tom says oranges. Chris says pears. Steven says lemons. No, lemons get pretty bad. Megan got it right. Is a cantaloupe. I'll never forget my sweet mama, my great-grandmother, would take me shopping, and she'd pick up the cantaloupe, and she would thump it. And I guess she was looking for a hollow sound, but she would know how to pick the perfect cantaloupes. And now I'm learning something new about them. The only fruit that does not ripen after being picked is a cantaloupe. Megan, congratulations. Enjoy that Jeremy Show prize pack. Thanks for playing along. Jeremy Show's Impossible Question.

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It's the best music and the most fun. And I've got more music on the way in just a couple minutes if you have a second. Power 90.

0: I gotta go, but I'll be back tomorrow. The Jeremy Show with the best music and the most fun. Okay, so tomorrow is Friday. We'll have the impossible question. We'll have the request. We'll have all of the happenings that's going on in the pop culture world. That is tomorrow afternoon right here. If you need me before then, I'm on social at Jeremy on the Air.
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1: Malcolm Todd, the earrings and masked wolf and astronaut in the ocean. With Bieber coming up and Teddy Swims, Tate McRae, and just a bit. Boy, we've got a crazy little storm coming. I think it's going to hit sometime tomorrow, Friday. ECIC, or it looks like Isaias, but it's Isaias, or who's he? What's it? See, it's hard to pronounce, so I have to get that pronunciation back in my head again. That has already strengthened to a Cat 2. It's threatening the northern Gulf Coast from Louisiana, like New Orleans, all the way to Florida. And they're all batting it out of the hatches, getting ready. So we're going to keep an eye on that and keep them all in our prayers. Justin Bieber, UConn next.

Tim McRae, the revolving door. Somebody gave me the pronunciation of that storm. ECES. Where in the world did that name come from? I've never heard of it. Sorry, that's the microphone there. The first Atlantic hurricane this year approaching the Gulf Coast. Apparently, it's going to be packing winds probably, before it's all said and done, over 100 miles an hour. So early, either late Friday night or early Saturday morning is when it's going to be hitting landfall. So Weather Channel, you know, they're already there. They got the windbreakers and they are ready for duty. Ariana Grande, Twilight Zone, it's next.

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1: 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A Kroger rollout will be coming next week. Walmart dropped the week after. 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

Love on New Selena Gomez for you. Stella Lefty Boston a little bit ago. Well, what happens when most of a plane's toilets stop working? Well, you have to land. Make an emergency landing. That's what the FAA says happened to an American Airlines flight from Madrid to Dallas. Had to divert to New York after a majority of the plane's toilets stopped working. This was Tuesday. Nearly 300 people on board the 10-hour flight. Pilot told air traffic control at JFK, "We only have two potties operating on board for American 37. They normally have 8 bathrooms." Flight was grounded in New York for more than 3 hours. Do they make those people wait when they fix the potties? Oh, my gosh. Can't you just get them on another plane and go? I guess you can. Boy, that was a beating. Bruno Mars, Dance With Me. Yep, it's coming up.

Miley there, Bass Persuades. Hunter X back there with Golden just a bit ago. Her new album, which I think is called Bass Persuades, had one of the biggest drops ever for any album on the in the history of the Billboard album chart. It was, I think it debuted at number one, what, a week or two ago? Then it dropped to 191. Man, that's kind of embarrassing. And Miley, I mean, that sounds pretty cool. I don't know what's going on there. Maybe it's competition. Who knows? Tussie and favorite song, Olivia Rodrigo and Olivia Dean. Both Olivias on the way.

0: Olivia Dean, The Man I Need, and Olivia Rodrigo in Stupid Song. Well, they did a survey. I guess they were trying to figure out the top convenience stores in the U.S. rankings based on bathroom cleanliness. They say no store did great in app ease of use, location, hours, checkout speed, and food. As far as breakdown by region, Wawa was the number one in the South and Northeast. Sheetz is top in the Midwest. In the West, it's Maverick and Quick Trip tied for number one. On this list, apparently, Bunkies is kind of far down. I'm a little surprised by that. I've always had good luck with bathroom cleanliness and everything else with the Bunkies, but the problem with Bunkies is it's a roadside thing when you're traveling. Problem with the Bunkies is you stop there, you're going to plop down some money. Because, man, they've got some stuff in there. Ella Langley, Choosing Texas, will play that next.
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Zara Larsson, song is called Lush Life. Taylor Swift and Patient Zero back there a little bit ago. By the way, the whole thing with Tom Cruise doing the Digger movie, and you thought, man, the whole thing flopped. What's Tom Cruise going to do? Tom Cruise, smarter than you think. I think Tom Cruise was looking for an Oscar out of this, and he thought the role was so different than anything he's done. And he said, you know, he's probably thinking to himself, this thing might flop, but what if I get a nomination for an Oscar? Well, apparently he is a front runner for an Oscar, despite the whole thing flopping. If he won, it'd be the first Academy Award for the Mission Impossible actor. So there you go. That may be the whole reason why he did this goofball movie. He might be smarter than anybody else in the room.

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4: Hey, Monster Hunter beat, ho, Depot, D-Rap. 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What's up with these?

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Say Drake, I hear you like I'm young. 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To any that talk to him and they in love, just make sure you hide your little sister from him. They tell me Chubb's the only one that get your hand me down.

Gotta love some shoes in town, folk, to make them richer. Fast forward 2024, you got the same agenda. You run to Atlanta when you need a check balance. Let me break it down for you, this the real challenge. You caught Future when you didn't see the club. What? Lil Baby help you get your lingo up. What? 21, get your first street.

Kendrick Lamar. That's called Not Like Us and Bella Kay. It's Todd here. In the news, a Delta Airlines passenger now in custody. Allegedly stole an airport vehicle, crashed it at Orange County's airport in Southern California. Happened at John Wayne Airport Tuesday night. The man allegedly entered the airfield through a gate, stole a tug belonging to an Alaskan Airlines. He crashed it into another vehicle. And then he tried to steal an American Airlines lavatory truck before he was stopped. The man was scheduled to fly to Seattle, was taken into custody, eventually transferred to a hospital for evaluation. Only minor delays, and he is safely ensconced there in the hospital as they do a checkup from the neck up, and that's a good thing, I believe.

0: Sabrina Carpenter, Feather, and Alex Warren, Ordinary, will CBS Mornings reveal two categories of nominees for the Nickelodeon Kids' Choice Awards this morning. For favorite movie actress, they chose Anne Hathaway, Ariana Grande, Catherine LaGaia, Cynthia Erivo, Millie Bobby Brown, Scarlett Johansson, Zendaya, and Zoe Saldana. For a favorite movie star, looks like Adam Sandler, David Corenswet, Dwayne Johnson, Hugh Jackman, John Cena, Ryan Gosling, Tom Holland, Zach Galifianakis. It looks like Alex Warren will be hosting the ceremony, airing on CBS, Nickelodeon, Paramount Plus, November 14th.
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Bruno back there, Risk It All, saying congrats and welcome to the brand new giant pandas at the Zoo Atlanta. They're calling it Pandemonium. You get it? Okay, good. It's Ping Ping and Fu Shuang. Gearing up for the public debut Friday, November 6th. There's video out there. Man, when pandas show up at a zoo and cute little animals, that kind of thing, boy, people go crazy. So they're all just beside themselves there in Atlanta. Getting ready for Ping Ping and Fu Shuang.

Gracie Abrams hit the wall and Stella Lefty with Boston. Well, America's best haunted houses were featured recently in USA Today. They do this annually. The number five haunted house that they say is best is Creep LA in LA. Of course, in Los Angeles. Netherworld Haunted House, Stone Mountain, Georgia. 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And Cutting Edge Haunted House in Fort Worth, Texas. It's a 55-minute experience through a former meatpacking plant with multi-story sets, live actors, special events. I'm sure there's video out to go and see those things. I'm not into the whole haunted house thing. I'm going to pass, but thanks anyway for asking.

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0: Am I a bad bunny? Todd here, Wacky But True Story. Yeah, you know, when you're doing things to get more social media buzz and get clicks and likes and all that kind of thing, when it's dangerous, I mean, wish somebody would just say, okay, guy, really? You don't need to be doing this. Well, a guy in China wanted to create social media buzz by poking around a hornet's nest. Instead of doing that, he landed in the hospital with over 30 stings. Yeah, I think he'll be doing that again. Let's hope he doesn't.
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I just wanna drink tequila with my friends. 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
0: And welcome to Ask Us Anything.
3: Oh, Lord.
0: What do you mean, oh, Lord? People are curious.
3: Anything? Cool.
0: Anything.
3: Okay. It always slides in with, like, how much do you make? Here we go.
0: Yeah. Doesn't mean you have to answer.
3: Okay.
0: But you can, like, turn it around. Like, why do you need to know? Let's go. People are calling in. We have no idea what they're asking, so God be with us. Emily, 17. Here we go. Emily?
4: Hello.
0: Well, hello. It's good to have you here, and welcome to Ask Us Anything. We're a little frightened to find out what you're going to ask, but go right ahead.
4: Well, a little while ago, you guys were talking, you did the That's So Gay segment, and Danielle mentioned that she used to make out with her George Michael poster. So I was wondering what you guys used to make out with on the wall.
0: On the wall? So you specifically asked on the wall.
5: Good.
0: Right? Like posters.
4: Yeah, well, yeah. Posters,
0: okay.
4: Yeah.
0: Why don't, just because we, you know, posters doesn't mean we made out with it, but, well, let's find out. Danielle.
6: I told you it was my Greg Evigan poster.
0: Yeah, from Pinky and the what
6: was
0: the name of
6: the show? BJ and the Bear.
0: Yeah, BJ and the Bear, which the title of the show is very telling.
6: Mm-hmm. Yep.
0: All right, so you started this mess. Scary, did you ever have a wall poster that you made out with?
7: I mean, I had Samantha Fox, but she's from Australia. But you know what? I didn't make out with her.
0: What does that have to do with anything?
6: Yeah, what does that have to do with you making out with her?
7: I think I made out with a balloon. I don't know.
0: What?
7: I don't know.
0: Hold on. Okay, wait. Stop everything. What does Samantha Fox from Australia have to do with anything? And what do you mean you made out with a balloon?
7: Well, I back when I was a kid, I was like wanted to practice kissing, and I didn't have a person, so I guess I practiced on a balloon. But I didn't have any affection for my poster, so much so that I needed to put my mouth on a piece of paper.
6: Ah, but the balloon.
0: So you put it on a piece of balloon.
7: Yeah. A piece of rubber.
5: A balloon knot.
0: All right. So Emily, that wasn't really him making out with something on his wall, but he did admit to you and us that he made out with a balloon.
7: And I was fascinated. I was in love with Samantha Fox. I was.
0: Did the balloon get any of your affection as well?
7: Not so much.
0: Okay. What about you, Nate?
5: Okay, so I had, I'm going to treat this as a two-part question. I had a white tiger poster. Don't know why.
0: Oh, my God.
5: But
0: you made out with a hairband?
5: No, I would make out with the crook in my elbow. That's how I practice kissing. Did you guys ever do that?
6: No.
7: Oh, yeah.
3: No, never.
5: That's where I
0: practice. You mean, no, see, I would blow farts on that same part of my elbow.
5: Well, you could have done that, but I practice kissing there.
7: That's a good spot.
5: Yeah, because it's kind of got a crease in it.
0: Emily, what are you doing? You're very busy.
4: Oh, I'm sorry. I'm at work right now.
0: What are you doing? It sounds like you're unclogging a toilet or something.
4: No, I'm sorry. I'm stacking mangoes.
0: Oh, I love mangoes.
5: You could have practiced kissing a mango.
6: That sounds fun.
0: Yeah, you could have practiced a lot of stuff on a nice juicy mango. What about you, Gandhi? Did you ever make out with something on your wall? And if not, what object in your house did you practice sexual relations with?
3: So I never made out with a poster on the wall, but when I first discovered the Jets at the pool, that was fun. That was an entertaining day. Like, whoa, what is happening here?
0: Emily, look what you've done. But what about you, Scotty B?
8: Well, it was on my wall, I guess. I actually made out with myself.
0: You were hanging on your wall?
8: Well, I was trying to practice when I was a young teenager in the mirror. So I just made out with myself in the mirror. You know what I mean? So like the mirror, I would go up to it and just went, and I just kissed the mirror. Yeah.
3: I bet you did it with that too.
0: I can be honest, Emily, I'm so boring. I didn't make out with anything on the wall, and I didn't make out with any of my body parts or a mirror. I kissed the mirror once just to see what it would look like with me coming at me. What about, now, wait a minute. Turnabout is fair play. Emily, did you ever make out with anything on your wall?
4: Oh, absolutely. It was Nick Jonas and Ryan Sheckler.
0: Oh, my God. Now, were they making out with each other as well? How did you do that?
4: No, I would go back and forth.
3: Oh, wow. You skank.
0: Wow. Look at you. Wow, they traded you around like a comb on picture day. Well, Emily, thank you for participating with Ask Me Anything. That was a very great question. We appreciate it very much. Have a great day, okay?
4: You

0: go talk to Rodney 918. Rodney?
1: Hey, Elvis.
0: Thank you for holding, and welcome to Ask Me Anything. We're a little afraid to see what you're going to ask, but we're curious. What do you want to ask?
1: You guys play an Allstate commercial where something bad happens, and at the end, the guy goes, "Oh, no!" And it happens to sound just like our very own Nate Marino.
2: Oh.
1: I was wondering if that was actually him.
3: Unfortunately, no. I do not get any sort of royalty from that. I have been told.
0: Because it's not you. Why would you get royalty if it's not you? Hello?
3: Because if it was me, I think I'd be making bank off of that thing.
0: Yeah.
3: Played so much. But no, that is not me. They found, I think, there's a casting agency that has a Nate-like category. And they just needed a Nate-like sound, so they chose that Nate-like individual.
0: Do you think maybe it's a coincidence? Or do you think they really wanted someone,
3: someone
0: that sounds like Nate?
3: You want something that cuts through and gets people's attention, and I feel like that's what my voice does sometimes. But
0: yeah,
3: no, that is not me, unfortunately.
0: That's not him. That's not him. But we'll continue to play it, and he will continue to make no money from it.
3: Yeah.
0: So there you go. But he gets recognition somewhat. All right. Thank you, Rodney.
3: Thanks, Rodney.
0: Emily.
1: Thank you.
0: Emily. Let's go talk to Emily, Scary.
3: Julia.
0: I don't have Julia on my list. Okay. Well, hello. Let's go talk to Julia. Hi, Julia.
4: Hi.
0: Welcome to Ask Me Anything. Go ahead, ask anything. Shoot your best shot.
4: So you guys were like busting Scary's balls about his underusage on vacation, and I was just wondering if any of you showered before a long flight, after, or both.
2: Oh.
0: Do we shower before, during, or after a long flight?
5: During? Oh. First of all, what kind of plane are you on?
0: some
5: hello,
0: kind of planes.
5: Duran.
0: Some kind of planes. Flights have showers available. I don't know.
4: The sink to shower during the flight, you know?
0: I always shower before I take a flight. If I have like a 5 o'clock PM flight, I'll take another shower. I'll take my second shower of the day and then go to the airport. And then, don't you guys want to wipe that funk off when you get home to the hotel?
2: Yeah.
0: Immediately. Before and after.
5: Before and after. I feel like that's the way to go.
0: Mm-hmm. Yeah. I mean, do you all agree before and after?
6: Yeah.
3: And those clothes that you wore on the plane,
5: they throw them in the wash.
3: Like as soon as you walk inside the house, they immediately come off and go in the wash.
5: Yeah. Yes, I'm
0: and
5: so
0: you
5: glad
0: why?
5: You said this.
0: Because that seat you're sitting in on that plane smells like gas already.
3: Yeah.
0: You sat down on it. Mm-hmm. What about you, Julia?
4: So I like the full shower before the flight because I'm going to Ireland next week. And then after, I'll do like a body wash.
0: Yeah, well, you should use Irish Spring soap. All right. Well, look, have a safe, wonderful trip. You're going to love Ireland. I've never been, but I've heard it's fantastic.
4: Mm-hmm. Oh, I go every year. I have family there.
0: Oh, nice. Which county?
4: County Offaly. It's like in the middle.
0: Well, you have the best time ever. And don't forget to come home, okay?
4: Yes, I will definitely be coming home.
0: And don't forget to shower because it's going to make you stink. And thank you for joining us on Ask Us Anything.
2: Yeah.
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1: Don't answer the phone, Elvis Duran. 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
2: Let's get going. I think it's Garrett who has the phone tap today. What's it all about?
3: So Missy wants to play a phone tap on her boyfriend, Brian. Brian loves the gym. He's one of those guys that's been there. So Missy wants to start the call to Brian, and she can't get into the gym, and Brian doesn't know why.
2: Hmm. All right. Let's go. What's it all about? Just listen.
4: Hello?
5: Hey.
4: What's going on?
5: Well, I'm at the gym, and they're not letting me in.
4: What's up? What's going on?
5: The manager says he's been trying to call you, and you're not picking up, and...
4: Call me? What are you talking about?
5: Well, they're not letting me in.
4: What?
5: Hey, can you... I have my boyfriend on the phone. Do you mind talking to him?
2: Do you have him on the phone?
4: Yeah, I'm here.
2: Who is this?
4: This is Brian. Who's this?
3: Brian. Hi. Danny Tanner. I'm the manager. I've been trying to get in touch with you over the past few days, but...
4: I've been busy. What's going on? Why can't my girlfriend get out and get in the gym?
3: Well, we kind of have the no yelling, grunting rule, and unfortunately, we've been getting complaints about you where it's been excessive, and you haven't returned a call, so we just had to ask you not to come back.
4: Who complained about what?
3: Well, apparently you have some screaming and yelling issues when you're lifting, and that's fine, but not...
4: Are you kidding me?
3: No.
4: Are you kidding me?
3: No, sir.
4: It's
3: that's
4: a the gym. When I'm lifting weights, I'm getting popped, and I'm putting out effort. I'm going to make sound. It's a natural thing. That's what working out is. It's pushing yourself. You know what I mean?
3: I understand, but that's not how we work our business here. We work it on a nice, easy level of go at your pace, and you don't have to worry about any type of judgmental people or, you know, feeling the pressure of...
4: Judgmental people? You're the one who's telling me about people complaining about me working out. What the... That.
3: But they keep those sounds to themselves. Unlike one complaint here.
4: That's unhealthy. That's how you get a aneurysm. If you don't let it be, you're supposed to breathe and let it out. Otherwise,
3: all right. Well,
4: sick.
3: I have one complaint here from Mr. Gladstone, and he says that you sound like an ape, a gorilla.
4: Are you kidding me? This is bull. If I see this Gladstone guy, I swear to God, he's really gonna learn how much of an orangutan I can be. Because I don't need him. My membership. I pay you guys.
3: Well, no.
4: I don't believe you're attacking me with this petty bull.
3: I can tell by the person you are by the language that you're using at me right now. So,
4: I can tell the person you are when you get rid of somebody over petty bull. You're who you are.
3: That's
4: who you are.
3: It's the way we do business here, sir. So I'm going to ask you.
4: All right. How about that? That's the way I do business.
3: That's not the way I do business. All right, we're going to call him back and you talk here.
4: Hello.
5: Hey, so are we all good now?
4: No, we're so far from good. I want you to go to my locker, clear my out, and get the out of there. Seriously, these people are lame and they're bull. So just clear out my locker.
5: Brian. What did you do?
4: I didn't do anything. I worked out. That's what I did. I worked out.
5: Okay, then why are they kicking us out?
4: Because I make sounds. Because I'm too loud. Because there's a bunch of posers who work out there who don't know what a person is supposed to sound like when they work out.
5: I know exactly what they're talking about.
4: Are you kidding me? That's not listen. There's nothing you can do about them because that's the way I work out when I work out.
5: What are you even saying?
4: I'm
5: raving embarrassed for
4: don't
5: you right
4: me
5: now.
4: Come down
5: for
4: there.
5: Me because
4: don't come down. If I come down there, it's going to be a scene. So pick up my I just want to out of there. Blaze.
3: All right, well, Brian, what if I just tell you one thing? Actually, my name's Garrett from Elvis Duran in the Morning Show, and you got phone tapped.
4: Oh, my God.
5: Ha God.
3: You just got phone tapped by your girlfriend.
4: God, I don't believe this. I'm having an aneurysm right now. I'm having an aneurysm. I think I just had a stroke.
1: The Elvis Duran phone tap.
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8: Good morning, I'm David Miller with your headlines for Friday, October 9th, 2026. The aging Gilcrest footbridge over the Deschutes River in downtown Bend will close so it can be torn down and replaced. nearby Columbia Park and its playground will close along with it through early summer of 2027. The Gilcrest footbridge is so old it shakes and sways as people walk and ride bikes over it. Closure of Columbia Park is to accommodate heavy equipment that will be brought in to replace the bridge and build a waterfront access on the west bank of the river. The new access will be similar to the ones just upstream at Miller's Landing that feature hardened steps and handrails into the water. Designated detours are the Galveston Avenue Bridge, which has a sidewalk, and the footbridge over Ben's Whitewater Park. The Gilcrest footbridge will be replaced with a much wider, sturdier bridge like the one that connects River Bend Park to Farewell Bend Park. Costs to replace the Gilcrest footbridge and build new river access improvements are estimated at $2.5 million. The costs are being covered by the City of Bend, grant funds, and donations. The Warm Springs Police Department is asking for the public's help finding 15-year-old Markel Heath, who was last seen at her home Tuesday. Heath is a member of the Warm Springs tribe. Anyone who sees her is asked to call 911 or the Gresham Police Department. A 3-year-old boy who was the subject of an Amber Alert after being taken by his non-custodial mother in Beaverton was safely returned to his father Thursday. The mother was also taken into custody. Beaverton police said Mari Cruz Martinez dropped the boy off with a trusted individual. He was then reunited with his father. Martinez fled the area but was later tracked down by Lake Oswego police and arrested. She faces possible charges of custodial interference and kidnapping. For your weather headed into the weekend, today's high will top out right around 70 degrees. Overnight tonight and into Saturday, our lows will drop near freezing in the low 30s. We'll see highs on Saturday and Sunday right around 50 degrees with partly to mostly cloudy skies. Overnight lows stay in the mid to upper 30s into next week. Temps on Monday will reach the mid 50s with partly cloudy skies. With today's headlines, I'm David Miller. Have a fantastic weekend.
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1: We brought our friend Abby in.
2: I'm scared. What's happening?
1: No, no, we have to talk to you about something.
2: Oh, God.
1: So if you don't know Abby, like we know Abby, we love Abby. We love you. What a great addition to our family you have been. You've proven time and time again that you are worth every penny we pay.
2: That's so nice.
1: Speaking of, I heard that Abby, while she's working her long days here, you're also going to grad school?
2: I am.
3: Yay, Abby!
2: Nice. Yeah.
1: That's awesome.
3: Are you so proud of
4: you're counting down the moments to get out of here?
2: No.
3: She's just making sure she has a soft landing when she does.
2: I've always wanted to study writing and be a better writer, so.
3: I love that.
1: So, did you actually approach Nate and say, hey, I would like for the Elvis Duran Morning Show to pay for my grad school.
2: I did
1: tuition.
2: Not. Yes, can't you say did. I did that.
5: Yes, you did, Abby.
3: I wouldn't buy that. Abby would never.
5: Yes, you did. You inquired if the company, perchance, happen to fund additional education.
2: I was wondering if iHeart had a tuition reimbursement program.
3: Yeah, that's a good idea.
4: Okay, the first thing I asked her, no, we don't have it, but the first thing I asked her when she told me she was in grad school, I was like, oh, did the company pay for it? And she laughed. She was like, no. I don't know why I thought that would happen.
1: Well, they should.
4: Yeah.
2: I know.
1: They should. Okay, well, why do you look perplexed, Gary?
6: Well, I feel like certain companies do pay foot the bill for people's furthering their education.
2: They do.
5: Certain companies do.
6: Certain companies.
1: Okay, all right, so how much is grad school?
2: It is altogether $41,000.
3: Oh!
5: Wait,
3: for how many years?
2: A year and a half.
3: Wow.
5: That's not that bad for a master's in writing?
2: Yeah.
3: Nate.
5: That's not bad.
3: Nate, college, at $41,000 for a year and a half is insane.
2: It is kind of, it is insane.
5: I think that's
3: to learn.
1: Are you going to Yale? Where are you going?
2: It's Johns Hopkins, so it is a good school. It is a great program, but I know. Every day I'm like, what am I doing?
4: In state, out of state, does that matter? For them?
2: Probably out of state doesn't help. Well, the fact that I don't live in Baltimore.
4: Girl, I need to figure out the system.
1: I want to get a little personal here. Do you mind?
2: Okay.
1: Who's paying for this? Are
2: me.
1: You? You are?
2: Me, myself, and I.
4: Oh, Abby.
1: We should start, and I'm being very serious, the Elvis Duran Morning Show Scholarship.
3: Oh my God, we should.
4: Oh, okay.
1: Or grant, or what do you want to call it?
4: Okay. Hold on. By we, what does this entail?
1: Okay, there was a time I was looking into this, and there's so much
5: for
1: paper.
5: For yourself?
1: Well, looking into funding people's education.
3: Oh. Yeah.
5: Oh.
1: But as a nonprofit, whatever. I mean, there's a lot of paperwork. There's a lot you have to do to make it legal, you know, this and that. And mm-hmm. So I had to hire an attorney, and it was costly just coming up with this idea.
2: Mm-hmm.
1: So how much more time do you have on your grad school?
2: 10 courses altogether. I'm right now taking 2. So I have 8 more courses.
1: I'm going to pay half of your
2: You do
1: tuition.
2: Not have to do that.
1: Yes, I
3: at
1: do.
3: All. Take it and run.
2: That's really, really nice.
1: Oh, but there's a cost.
2: Okay.
5: Uh-oh.
1: You know, I've always wanted a child.
2: What can I do? How can I help that?
1: I think I can write off some tax advantage stuff for me if you're legally my dependent.
2: Okay.
1: So that means I have to adopt Abby.
3: What a plan. Abby, you're about to be born.
2: Wow.
3: And your mom,
2: if that's
5: great,
2: okay. Yeah, I was just fine with it.
5: For a tax break.
1: It's a tax break. Also, if something happens to me, you're set.
5: Wait. So you're,
2: wow.
5: You're
2: that is very kind.
5: You're going to adopt Abby, an employee,
1: yes,
5: for a tax break.
3: Yeah. So that she can get a better education.
2: Can this be used against us? And
1: no, this is a win-win.
3: Wait,
1: what
3: Gary,
1: a brilliant idea.
3: Are you thinking of adopting someone
1: No. Wait, no, but you do have to be a daughter then. You have to allow me to fly you and your friends over to Europe to, you know, go shopping and stuff like that.
2: I mean, God forbid.
1: You have to do things, you have to do things for me
2: arm.
1: That you would do for your dad.
2: Oh, absolutely.
1: You don't have to call me daddy.
5: Can we pick that? All right.
1: That's Nate's job.
5: Yeah. Well, speaking of which, daddy, do you want a son here? Because I'm more than willing to go get adopted
2: I've always
5: by you.
2: A brother.
1: Alex and I always wanted a daughter, but I don't want like a little snotty nosed brat kid.
3: Yeah.
6: Abby has been properly vetted.
3: Abby's pretty solid. She
2: yeah. Thank you. I you asked my mom.
1: A college age daughter is where I would adopt.
3: That's
1: I would,
3: good.
1: Okay.
4: You're trying to adopt an adult.
1: If you're my daughter, I should pay your entire tuition. actually.
2: I feel like my parents didn't even pay any of my college tuition, so.
5: She needs walking around money. You know what? She needs everything.
1: Your parents didn't even pay your tuition?
2: No.
1: Another reason to leave them and come join me as your father.
2: This is sounding more and more tempting.
5: I think you should open this up to the entire staff. What if you adopted
2: the whole
5: Diamond?
2: Staff?
5: Skiri would make a hell of a son.
6: Hi!
3: He said he wants a daughter.
1: Does Diamond want to go to school?
5: If you're paying.
2: I think she does, actually.
3: If we're doing school, that's the first thing I said to Abby. I want to go back to school, too.
1: What?
0: He's way too old.
1: Scotty B.
5: No, Scotty, are you not even paying attention?
6: Yes, I want to be adopted, too.
5: No, your daughter.
3: You can't
5: dumbass.
3: Be adopted if you're the same age.
6: Oh, that's right. I have two girls. You want them?
1: Can I just start?
3: Can I just start
1: with Abby? Just my let me just like dip my toe in the adoptive water.
3: Abby's a good choice.
1: All right.
2: Thank you. I think so. I think I'd be a good adopted daughter.
1: Is there a problem with
3: this? She comes with a sibling that we like also.
0: Yeah.
2: Yeah.
1: Yeah, only one at a time.
2: That's fair. Like
1: two
2: for
1: the price of one
2: she
1: here.
2: She already has her
6: Why
2: master's.
6: Not do an annual thing and make it the Elvis Duran College Fund? And you could donate money to
1: that. That's originally what I wanted to do, but I think the tax advantages are fantastic, right?
6: Oh, they're even better if you adopt Abby.
5: Wait a minute. If you're looking for a tax break, I'm ill and ailing. Don't you get like some sort of rebate when you're taking care of a dependent? What? Put me down as disabled.
1: What are you talking about?
5: Seriously.
6: You are though.
5: I kind of am.
1: Are disabled kids a tax break?
5: Yes, absolutely.
3: I don't think
1: done. I'm adopting you too.
5: All right.
1: Little Timmy.
5: I'll get a crutch. I'll do whatever it takes.
1: What about you, Gandhi? What's your tax break for me?
3: Crap. I'll be your daughter anytime. I could be your home health aide at any point too.
1: Yes.
3: I would love to take care of you.
1: God, I'm saving so much money this year. Next year.
0: Deanna would like you to adopt her and pay for her wedding.
2: Oh, absolutely.
1: I gotta get a tax break there Deanna. Madame.
6: I gotta find a way onto this payroll somehow.
1: All right. Can we go ahead and just put a pin in it? We gotta get out of here, but I'm thinking this through.
2: Okay. I'm in. I'll be a daughter.
3: Well, I looked up the age limits on adoption.
2: Oh.
3: I think you can only do it up until 18.
1: Yeah. No, see, that sounds kind of
6: maybe you could marry her.
1: That sounds creepy.
3: Perfect.
1: I am married.
3: There's no upper age limit for foster care adoption. I don't know. No.
1: Yeah, I don't know.
6: You could enter a throuple with Alex and just on paper.
2: Oh, perfect.
3: What?
6: Tax breaks. No,
3: I don't think there are tax breaks for throuples.
2: I was going to say, I don't know that that's how that goes.
1: Okay. Scary. Thank you, though. Good thinking.
3: Wow.
1: All right. We're going to think about this. Think it through.
2: We'll circle back.
1: Okay.
7: Elvis Duran.
0: Oh, yeah.
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3: Good God, it's finally Friday.
4: Yeah!
3: Thank you, sweet Jesus. You heard my prayers. Now, guys, if we could just keep it all on the track for four more hours, then we can roll into the weekend.
5: Good luck.
3: Do I have your assistance today, please?
6: Yes.
5: Sure.
3: Gandhi did not agree with that.
5: No, I never do.
3: Damn it.
5: Never.
3: Anyway, welcome to Friday. Good morning, Gandhi.
5: Good morning.
3: Good morning, Danielle.
5: Morning.
3: Hello, Scotty.
7: Hi.
3: Buenos dias, signore.
7: Buenos dias.
3: Scotty B's in the house.
8: Hi.
3: And, Producer Sam and Andrew and Josh. Josh may be out sick today.
7: Diamond.
3: Oh, good morning. All right. We're all here. Well, welcome to Friday. We have an incredible show. Judy Torres is going to be on with us later. She has a new book out. And if you're not familiar with who Judy Torres is, well, we are. That's all that matters. She had a lot of success back in the freestyle music days, back in the late 80s and into the 90s. And then, you know, freestyle went away.
5: Yeah.
3: But, you know, her life continued, and what a life she's had. You've read this book.
5: Oh, it's an amazing book. It's an inspirational, and it tells you that even when you're down, there's a way to get back up and keep on going.
3: Can't wait to talk to her. It's going to be a great conversation. You're going to want to be best friends with her. Also, John Legend is going to be on today. We love John Legend.
5: Yeah. Yes.
3: Stand in line for an autograph with John Legend. I'm selling them for $5 a piece.
5: He's a sweetie. I hope he brings Chrissy.
3: I hope he does too. Well, he has a new album out, which is coming out, which is incredible. It's a whole new sound. So it's Friday. Let's start the show with a Friday song.
9: Yeah.
3: What do you have?
9: How about Riton and Nightcrawlers Friday?

0: Sunday.
1: What? There you go. We found a Friday song. We gave you a Friday song. We can go home now, can't we?
2: Yeah. Bye.
1: You know, it's a busy day. We're looking for our first caller of the day. I do believe it's Jen. Jen? Hello, Jen.
3: Good morning.
1: There you are. There you are. Jen, I'm so happy we got you on today. I know we said hi to you yesterday on the show.
3: Yes, I heard you play my song and give me the shout out. Thank you so much.
1: Well, we really wanted you on the show today, especially. So if you recall, we talked about Jen, who is about to start chemo today. And,
3: yes.
1: Today's the day. So how are you?
3: It is.
1: How are you feeling about today?
3: Looking forward to getting started because it's one step closer to being done, but definitely a little nervous and anxious, not knowing what to expect.
1: Do you want to share with everyone about your cancer?
3: Sure. So about a month ago, I work in a school and I was second day of school diagnosed with breast cancer. I strongly encourage everyone, make sure you get your yearly exams. My doctor felt something. I went for mammogram and ultrasound and was not expecting that diagnosis at all. I have no risk factors, no family history, no smoking, no drinking, drugs, nothing. So was definitely not expecting a triple negative breast cancer diagnosis that day.
1: And a friend of mine who got cancer, he had lung cancer. And he said, Elvis, I don't get it. Never smoked. I don't drink. I don't do drugs. I said, well, God, now you should have.
3: Exactly.
1: You should have been just whipping it up. Well, look, you're not alone out there. There are so many people listening to our show today. They are going to chemo and radiation. We hear from people every day texting in, you know, and it's definitely a journey. Do you know how long these treatments will go for you?
3: Chemo will be about 5-6 months, and then I'll have a little break, and then I'll have surgery.
1: Right.
3: And then reconstruction and all of that after. So it's going to be about a year journey, which will be tough, but I'm confident I'll be good in the end. I have an incredible medical team at Memorial Sloan Kettering. So just want to get started.
1: Yeah. There you go. So any thoughts for Jen or any questions?
4: How are you doing right now?
3: I'm doing okay, trying to stay positive. I want to give a huge shout out to my amazing boyfriend, Kevin, my parents, family, friends. I have coworkers that are incredible, making this a lot less stressful with all their love and support. So that's getting me through.
2: Jen, I know a lot of people like will put their journey on social media so people can follow along and people talk to you. Are you going to do that?
3: Not completely. Because of what my job is, my social media is kind of private.
2: Ah, okay.
3: So I tend to keep that a little more private for that reason.
2: Gotcha.
1: Good. You know, it's your decision and your decision alone. Hey, you know what? Here comes the journey, but of course, you know it at the outcome, it's going to be great and you're going to move on with your life. That's just the way it is. But
3: exactly.
1: This is another chapter in your life and you're starting it today with us on the radio.
3: Yes.
1: That's kind of weird.
3: It is, but you guys, I feel like, are my family too. You get me going every morning with a smile, a laugh. You know, I feel like I know you. I want to give a special thank you to producer Sam, who is incredible, always answers messages, or if I have a question of something on her social media. She also knows my best friend. My best friend babysat for her when she was young. So you guys really feel like family to me.
1: Well, look, we love you and all the best to you, Jen. And you know what? Okay, I'm going to give Jen a cruise.
2: Whoa!
3: Are you serious?
1: Absolutely. Absolutely.
3: Oh, my God.
1: I don't know if they can do the chemo on the cruise, but once you come out the other end and you're ready to get away, which you will want to get away, thanks to our friends at Norwegian Cruise Line, NCL. Norwegian's going to send you on a cruise, and we're going to work all the details out with you later, okay?
3: Oh, my God.
1: You're going to want to float away for a few days, I'm sure. And I think this is exactly what you will need at that point. Yeah. I'm predicting.
3: You guys are unbelievable. I've been trying to get my boyfriend to go on a Norwegian cruise because you guys talk so highly about them. So this is unbelievable.
1: Well, look, now he has to go. He has no choice.
2: Yeah.
1: Well, look, all the best to you, Jen. And so how many days per week will you be going to chemo?
3: To start, the first 12 sessions are once a week, and then it'll go to every other week for about 8 weeks.
1: Good. That's a good plan for you. Yeah. All right. So stick with us. So when you're going in every day, make sure you turn us on. We're here for you. Okay, Jen?
3: Oh, my God. Thank you so much.
1: Much love to you. Stay in touch with us. Let us know how you're doing, okay?
3: I will. Thank you.
1: All right. Thank you. Hold on 1 second. And there you go, Jen.
2: Wow.
1: Everyone has a story. Jen has hers.
2: Yeah. Extra prayers to you, Jen.
1: Absolutely.
2: Just sending them out.
1: Warm love. Are you guys ready for your Friday?
0: Yeah.
1: Let's go do it.
5: Hey, it's Benson Boone.
6: Yo, what's going on? 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
3: All right, clean this mess up. We've got guests coming in today, people. We don't want them to know we live like this. Icon, singer, radio personality, and now she has a book out. Our friend Judy Torres is going to come in later. Nice. Wait till you hear her story. And maybe you've heard of him. John Legend will be on in just a little while.
6: Wow, my sister's going to die.
3: There you go.
6: Loves him.
3: Let's get into the horoscopes. Who's doing them today?
7: Danielle, help me close the week.
8: Okay. Today's birthday, Sharon Osbourne, and I know we don't do dead people, but it's John Lennon's heavenly birthday, so happy birthday to John Lennon. Yeah. Libra, Friday delivers something warm and unexpected that makes the whole week worth it. Your day's a nine.
7: Scorpio, you get to the bottom of something that's been nagging at you, and the answer is quite a relief. Your day's an eight.
8: Sagittarius, somebody close needs you present right now, and your tendency to check out emotionally is not gonna cut it. Your day's a six.
7: 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You've earned the downtime. Your day's a seven.
8: 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Your day is an eight.
7: Ooh, Pisces, the week ends with a moment between you and someone special that reminds you why it all matters. Your day's a nine.
8: 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Your day's a five.
7: Taurus, a slow and indulgent end to the week is exactly what your soul ordered, and it will not disappoint. Your day's a nine.
8: Gemini, you discover something new today that immediately becomes an obsession, and you could not be more here for it. Your day's a 10.
7: Hey, Cancer, a quiet moment with someone you love tonight hits differently than usual, and you're really grateful for it. Your day's an eight.
8: Leo, this is someone else's moment today, and supporting them fully will actually reflect well on you. Your day's a six.
7: And finally, my fellow Virgos, that thing that we've been meaning to do for the last 3 weeks, we're finally going to get done, and the relief's going to be real. Our day is a seven, and those are your Friday morning horoscopes.
3: Excellent. Beautiful. Very beautiful.
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2: Good morning, I'm David Miller with your headlines for Friday, October 9th, 2026. The aging Gilcrest footbridge over the Deschutes River in downtown Bend will close so it can be torn down and replaced. Nearby Columbia Park and its playground will close along with it through early summer of 2027. The Gilcrest footbridge is so old it shakes and sways as people walk and ride bikes over it. Closure of Columbia Park is to accommodate heavy equipment that will be brought in to replace the bridge and build a waterfront access on the west bank of the river. The new access will be similar to the ones just upstream at Miller's Landing that feature hardened steps and handrails into the water. Designated detours are the Galveston Avenue Bridge, which has a sidewalk, and the footbridge over Bend's Whitewater Park. The Gilcrest footbridge will be replaced with a much wider, sturdier bridge like the one that connects River Bend Park to Farewell Bend Park. Costs to replace the Gilcrest footbridge and build new river access improvements are estimated at $2.5 million. The costs are being covered by the City of Bend, grant funds, and donations. The Warm Springs Police Department is asking for the public's help finding 15-year-old Markel Heath, who was last seen at her home Tuesday. Heath is a member of the Warm Springs tribe. Anyone who sees her is asked to call 911 or the Gresham Police Department. A 3-year-old boy who was the subject of an Amber Alert after being taken by his non-custodial mother in Beaverton was safely returned to his father Thursday. The mother was also taken into custody. Beaverton police said Mari Cruz Martinez dropped the boy off with a trusted individual. He was then reunited with his father. Martinez fled the area but was later tracked down by Lake Oswego police and arrested. She faces possible charges of custodial interference and kidnapping. For your weather headed into the weekend, today's high will top out right around 70 degrees. Overnight tonight and into Saturday, our lows will drop near freezing in the low 30s. We'll see highs on Saturday and Sunday right around 50 degrees with partly to mostly cloudy skies. Overnight lows stay in the mid to upper 30s into next week. Temps on Monday will reach the mid 50s with partly cloudy skies. With today's headlines, I'm David Miller. Have a fantastic weekend.
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5: I got Faisal calling over here. Faisal?
6: Hi, good morning.
5: Welcome to the show. You sound familiar to me. Have we talked before?
6: We have a few times, actually. I was the sunrise dater.
5: Oh, that's right,
7: I
5: Faisal.
7: Remember.
5: Welcome back, Faisal. Look, if you remember Faisal, if you know, you know.
7: Yeah.
5: Okay. So you have a special request for us, Faisal. What is that?
6: Yes, please. I really need the universe and karma to do its thing today. Mm. I need diarrhea to be wished on someone. So yesterday I was driving on the Cross Island Parkway and this guy rear ends me. And he zips off, nearly knocks me off the road, and starts, you know, going in and out of traffic, trying to get away.
5: Oh, wow.
6: But little did he know, I had a preteen in the car who's obsessed with her phone, and she got it all on camera.
7: Yes! Oh, my God.
5: Thank God.
7: Even Andy.
5: You know, Faisal, I've always said everyone needs cameras in their cars at all times, yep, just to prove things like that. Thank God you had someone in there with a phone. I love it.
6: 1,000%, yes. And even though I'm coming for him, I just want him to have diarrhea while I come for him.
7: Yeah,
5: okay. Something for him to snack on till you get there.
7: Oh.
6: There you go.
5: Let's wish diarrhea on the man who got away.
7: Yeah.
5: Yeah. All right, Faisal, what's that, Froggy?
8: I would like to add something to his diarrhea wish. I hope the guy gets diarrhea. There's not a toilet within 100 miles, and he has a zipper malfunction.
7: Ooh. Oh,
6: amazing.
7: Damn.
5: Just double down.
7: Wow. Yeah.
5: Excellent.
6: You know
5: Faisal.
6: What's funny? I'm sorry.
5: No, go ahead.
6: My daughter, it's ironic because my daughter she kicked her shoes off. It pisses me off all the time when she does this, but she kicked her shoes off, and she has her feet against the chair and she's in the back seat. And I was literally just telling her, you know, if we get into an accident, your knee is going to be in your face. And literally within a minute or so, we got the guy hit.
7: Yikes.
8: Wow.
5: All right, Faisal, we got to run. Thank you so much for listening to us. And best of luck catching that guy, okay?
6: Have a good one. Take care, guys.
7: Bye.
6: Be well.
9: Check it out.
7: Good morning.
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1: Elvis Duran in the morning show.
2: Okay, so you heard that yay?
3: Yeah.
2: They were all screaming in the microphone?
4: Yeah.
2: If the microphones weren't on and we weren't here, would we do that?
4: Oh,
3: no way.
2: Probably not.
3: No way.
2: Here's my point. When we're here, we are,
3: quote,
2: we're on,
3: yeah.
2: In air quotes. We are on a different level of crazy, a different level of energy. But when we're out of here, we shouldn't be. But if those lines cross or are blurred, we're looked at as if we're freaks.
3: Yep. Yeah.
2: You know what I'm talking about?
3: Yep.
4: Absolutely. I did this not too long ago. You know, when we're in here, if somebody tells a story and they're going a little too long, we'll be like, all right, wrap it up. Or, you know, land the plane. We say that to each other
3: hit
4: and it's
3: target.
4: Fine. That's not okay to say to people outside of this room, apparently. Well,
2: but in the room, you know, we have clocks ticking. We have deadlines to make and things like that.
4: Yeah.
2: We have to hit marks.
4: Right.
2: In life, we don't have those clocks ticking.
4: No.
2: But I do in my head at all times.
4: Exactly.
2: So if a conversation with a friend goes on too long, you'll see me do that. And I'll look at my watch. I don't even own a watch, but I'll look at my imaginary watch. And I'm like, is this ever going to end?
4: I tap my fake watch a lot.
2: Yeah.
4: And I'm like, oh, God, I'm not supposed to do that, okay?
2: And then when Scary starts telling one of his long, scary stories, I'll interrupt by going, tick-tock.
5: I understand that. And the need for that kind of discipline when we're on. But if I'm hanging out at the bar with you guys, you should not be treating me with those same
2: rules. But
5: you
2: we're
5: know,
2: used rules. To it. It's like if I'm in a bar and a song on that's playing ends and another one doesn't start immediately, I'm like, we've got dead air here, guys.
4: Yeah. What's happening?
2: I mean, we're losing listeners. And no, we're in a bar. So yeah, what other examples are we thinking about? Like things we do here we really shouldn't take.
3: Oh. I'll tell you. Go ahead.
2: What's that?
3: Went to dinner with some of Lisa's friends that I don't really know that well. And on the way there, she's like, Lynn, remember, these people don't know you and they don't play the same way that you do. I'm like, all right, fine. So we're there and one of the guys orders a drink and they said, do you want it in the can or in the bottle? And I said, oh, he'll take everything in the can. Lisa's like, that's what I'm talking about right there. You're not at work.
2: That's a good joke though.
3: It is. I like this.
2: So that's a mic on joke and not a mic off joke?
3: I guess. I don't know. I get told I need to temper the things that I say that when I'm not around the people that I work with.
4: Mm.
6: We do things here to make it sound fun and festive,
2: and
6: right?
2: Bigger than life.
6: This 6 o'clock break is a perfect example because we're.
2: But when we start the show?
6: When we start the show, it's 5:58. If you actually heard this room, it's silence. It's silence, maybe a little bit of grumbling, some groaning, but at 6 o'clock turns on. Hey!
2: Okay.
5: But that's part of the performance.
4: Well, yeah,
2: it is. But also to Gandhi's point, sometimes we bring some of this out into the real world and it just doesn't really merge into traffic that easily.
4: Right.
7: Yeah. You need to decompress a little bit after you leave here, I think. And sometimes we don't give ourselves enough time to decompress. So we're just like,
3: and we touch each other. Like sometimes like I'll walk by, like tap somebody somewhere I probably shouldn't tap them. You can't do that in public.
4: No. Our jobs are exactly opposite of everything else, where we take this outrageous, no HR mentality into the real world, and people are like, oh my God, don't do that. Whereas a lot of people shut that off before they go to work. We're reverse. And I find myself sometimes if someone's telling a story and I find it boring, this is the one that got me in trouble. I say, boring.
5: Well, I sometimes have to.
4: People were like, don't do that. That's so mean. I was like, oh, shoot. I am not at work. I shouldn't be doing
2: that.
4: You're
2: right. Maybe I should rethink that.
5: I have to watch myself outside of these walls. Sometimes I go to other floors and I realize, wait a second, even though we're all in the radio business, we're all in the same company, the rules don't apply in this room versus, let's say, the sales floor.
3: For
5: I
3: sure.
5: can't talk to some of these people the same way I talk to all of you.
4: No, right? You can't.
2: Okay. So here's my assumption. We feel these microphones give us license to be the real us.
4: Yes.
2: I think that.
4: You're right. Yeah,
2: maybe not you.
4: No.
2: I'm speaking for me, though.
3: You
2: know, Howard Stern actually talked about the difference between Howard on a mic and Howard off mic. He is a different person.
4: Mm.
2: We're all different. These microphones give us license to rev it up.
3: Yeah.
2: You're hearing, I think you hear more of the truth from us here than you do out of here.
4: I think so.
6: I think that's true of you and the two girls, Danielle and Gandhi. But for Scary and myself, we get like a small portion of airtime. So then you just hear us in the background going, Jared! correct. That's our sub contribution.
4: But that is scary in real life. Have you ever been around him?
6: If your friend just randomly shouted out, Chesky Bryant.
2: Scary is like that.
7: And I'm sorry, but Froggy is inappropriate always. And that's why I love him so much.
3: That's true.
2: And there you have it. So yeah, if you're wondering if this is the real us or not, mm-hmm. it is, in my opinion, it is the real us.
7: See, here I grab Diamond's butt. At home, I grab my husband's butt.
4: There you go.
7: You know.
2: There's always an ass around.
3: But at the Walmart, you can't do that, Danielle. That's illegal.
7: No, I can't. I can't go down to the sales floor and grab Amanda's butt, although right. she might like it, but I can't do that.
4: No. Can't do it. Yeah.
2: All right. Now you know. The microphone changes everything.
7: Yeah.
6: Got it!
2: Done it!
4: Weird.
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0: Hey, it's Froggy from Elvis Duran in the Morning Show on Power 94. Thanks for waking up with Power 94 this morning. We're back with more Elvis Duran in the Morning Show right after this.
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0: Our friend Judy Torres is here.
1: Yay! Wait, I'm in the room where it happens, the room where it happens.
0: Good God, tell me when it's going to start to happen. I'm waiting.
1: Listen, back in 2017, I keep vision boards. And in 2017, I wrote, one day I will be in the studio of Elvis Duran.
0: We walk down the hall, you can just kick the door down.
1: No, we're like in, like I'm in here.
0: Now you're in. Yay. Now you're part of the circle now.
2: Yeah.
0: Judy is here for several reasons. First of all, she's an iHeart neighbor working here at iHeart world headquarters in New York City. Of course, if you're definitely a fan of freestyle, you know Judy's career, and especially here in New York City, when, gosh, we've known your name for a thousand years, but now we're going to get to know the real lady behind the name with this book of yours. You let it all out in this book.
1: Mm-hmm. Yes, I did.
0: And a lot of people write books for different reasons. I heard that you wrote these chapters and you decided, basically, chapters are done, book's closed, I don't want to go back there ever again. This book was for you, wasn't it? Or who was it? What was it for?
1: No, it wasn't necessarily for me. I mean, it's cathartic to write your story on paper, but I really did it for the people who need hope, you know, for people who feel stuck in their life, for people who are just going through their lowest moment and they just can't see anything beyond that. I just want people to understand that if you hang in there and you choose to keep going, that things will be all right in the end.
0: If someone's listening right now, Judy, they're going, well, I don't know what that means from Judy Torres. I've heard her music, but I don't know about this story. Mm-hmm. Who is this Judy Torres to tell me that this book is going to give me hope? Maybe you should open that chapter up right now and let people know who you are and where you're coming from with this.
1: All right. So this is it. All right. Yeah. So I survived a suicide attempt. Mm. I'm a rape survivor. Mm. And I grew up in a very traumatic childhood with lots of violence surrounding me. I witnessed my mother getting abused more than once by my father, my stepfather. And so I'm a product of that, you know, and watching that type of violence as you grow up as a child can change you. So there have been many, many challenges, including in 1994 when all of a sudden my songs were off the air and all of a sudden I found myself with no shows, no money. I didn't know what to do with myself. I was literally at my lowest. Oh, yeah. And then I had a stalker stalk me for a year and a half.
2: Oh.
1: So that was fun. So, yes. So I'm here to let you know that you're going to be okay. You're going to be all right.
0: Well, I guess you answered that question.
2: Yeah. But at the end of the book, she writes, one, a letter to her seven-year-old self telling herself, you're going to be fine. And then she also gives this, like, I feel like you're a therapist at the end of the book. The things that you say to people to tell them it's going to be okay are amazing. And I felt like you were giving me a therapy session while I was listening to you on Audible.
1: Oh, thank you. When I was typing that chapter, it was weird. It was like you get into this flow state where the thoughts are coming to you faster than you can type them. And I remember I was crying during the whole thing and I was like, why am I crying? And I felt like, I think I'm crying because it's truth. And I just really wanted to give people some inspiration. I want people to feel empowered by the book.
0: You know, it's interesting when I asked you, well, who do you think you are telling us that you know about fighting your way through life? You didn't mention abuse to you. You didn't mention people that took advantage of you.
1: Yeah, I had that happen too. But yeah.
2: You start out the book talking about that.
1: Yeah, no, it's true. It was, you know, it's hard when you look at your, life, and you're like, wow, that happened to me. You know, it's sad that my father wasn't present. You know, he would make what I call cameo appearances. He'd show up here and there. And, he really wasn't there for me. And that really formed the way I had relationships, dysfunctional ones anyway. So yeah, lots of stuff. I witnessed a lot of abuse. There was abuse toward me by my father. And it was really rough. And as a child, you have no power, right? But as an adult, you do. And that's the difference. That's what you have to realize. As an adult, you have the power to change your life. You hold the pen in your hand. You are the creator of your story.
0: All right, ring the bell every time she gives us good advice. No, I'm kidding. Don't ring the bell.
3: This is good. What was a turning point for you? Because you just told us a lot of stuff that would obviously send anybody spiraling mm-hmm. downward, yeah. And now you are in a completely different place.
1: Yeah.
3: What was the moment that it's turned around for you?
1: I think it's a decision. You got to decide, like, I'm so sick and tired of being sick and tired. I can't do this anymore. I just can't live like this. And I was genuinely tired of being depressed. The negative talk in my head was so incessant. I was just disgusted with it. And I'm like, okay, is this going to be the rest of my life? Is this what I choose to do? So I just decided, and I'm like, okay, I'm going to get help. Okay, I'm going to admit that I can't do this thing by myself. I'm going to admit that I'm failing at this. And I want my life to get better. I don't want this to be my story anymore. And I saw that it was hurting my family. You know, when you're suffering from depression, people see it and they don't know how to deal with it. You know, and my baby brother, Michael, he slept on the floor after my suicide attempt next to me because he was afraid I'd do it again. So that was my wake up call. Like, it's time. It's time to fix it. And I did.
0: Well, of course, this is inner dialogue where you are helping yourself. What about others? Who was there for you to rely on other than you, other than your brother Michael on the floor holding your hand to make sure you don't take your life? Who else out there did you turn to help you turn the corner?
1: My mom was instrumental when I was in the hospital, because when I was in the hospital after the suicide attempt, it was literally like the movie Girl Interrupted. That's why the chapter's called Chica Interrupted. It was horrible. My mother came in like a bear. My daughter will not stay here. She's not staying here. I'm getting her out of here. And so I would say my mom, my therapist, my faith, and my good friends. I've always had wonderful friends like Danielle. I've always had amazing people in my life who supported me through everything. They saw me at my ugliest, and they loved me anyway.
0: Wow.
2: There was a point where she was performing to her fans, and they would call her Gorda. Mm-hmm. And Gorda meant like
0: really?
2: Fat.
0: While you're on stage?
1: Yes. Yeah. They would chant, go Gorda.
2: Yeah.
1: Go Gorda.
2: But
1: oh, yeah.
2: She put her foot down.
0: They thought that was funny.
2: Yeah. She put her foot down and she said,
1: Yeah. Some people, they call it in Spanish. There's a thing we say called es de cariño, which means, you know, it's affectionately meant. It's not meant to make fun of you, but it was, a trigger for me. It's sensitive. You know, I was a big girl and I was the only big girl and I always felt like the only big girl. So finally one day I just got really annoyed. And I'm like, hey, listen, you know, I see what you see in the mirror and it's okay. I may be chunky, but I'm funky. And it's ironic how when I said that, they stopped doing it. Mm-hmm. It was just so weird. So I feel like when you're on stage, when you're in media like this, in an area like this, the microphone only and the stage only amplify what's already there. So I think the audience could sense that I wasn't comfortable in my own skin. So the day that I decided to do that, that's when everything changed.
0: Gosh, you know what? By the way, she's just turning this on. Judy Torres is here. I've got to play No Reason to Cry in a minute. By the way, the name of the song is No Reason to Cry. Was it this on stage for a while here?
1: Yes. In 2018, I had my one-woman show that I wrote and performed. And
0: okay.
1: It was only meant to be one weekend, and it turned into 4 months sold out.
0: And then that turned into the book.
1: Yes.
0: And here we are today.
1: Yes. Mm-hmm. And wow. There are stories in the book that weren't in the show and vice versa. Mm-hmm. Mm-hmm.
0: Let's go back to the late 1800s. Not 1800s.
2: Wow.
0: Wait.
2: Yes. That's my
0: childhood. Let's go back to like the late 1980s into the 1990s into the freestyle movement. Mm-hmm. I mean, especially in the urban areas, like New York especially, and L.A. and wherever, San Antonio and Miami. Freestyle was king. It was everything. Mm-hmm. And you were living quite the career back then.
1: It was amazing. It was phenomenal.
0: What do you miss most?
1: The way we were treated. I was a little bit spoiled. We had limos picking us up. We would get to the airports and there'd be signs welcoming us and people screaming. And that was a lot of fun. And just a disgusting amount of shows and performing at Madison Square Garden, Radio City Music Hall. You know, it was amazing. We would do the Puerto Rican Day Parade, and so many people would surround the float that it got stopped. We couldn't move because everyone was jumping up and down to the music. So it was it was a magical time, and it's something that everyone was like, what is this music? So it was a phenomenon that was going on.
0: Huge. It's massive.
1: Yeah, and it has a cult following now.
0: It still does, very much so. And how many of those artists were you really good friends with and you maybe still talk to today?
1: Oh, yeah. We're like family now. We do shows together all the time. So George Lamond, TKA, Coral, CoverGirls, we're also really good friends. Yeah, we perform together all the time. We share the dressing rooms together. Yeah, it's great.
0: Wow, one way love, TKA.
2: Right?
0: Did you have me to push the button? I'll push it right now.
2: And her song, No Reason to Cry, was not supposed to be her song. Someone else had it,
1: yeah.
2: But that person liked what she had. She liked No Reason to Cry, and they swapped songs.
4: Yeah. No way.
2: Yeah?
1: Yeah.
0: I never trusted Lisa.
1: I love that woman.
3: Lisa's one woman?
2: Yeah.
0: It's called Jam.
4: Lisa Lopez.
0: It's not Lisa on the left and Lisa on the right.
3: It's one
0: Lisa. Lisa's her first name and her middle name.
3: Oh, wow.
0: Okay. I just made that up. Wow, those days were crazy. But one day, especially Hot 97 here in New York City was the instrumental the station ran the globe when it came to freestyle music.
1: Yep.
0: One day they made a music programming decision. They said, well, freestyle's out. We're going to go with hip hop after that, right?
1: Mm-hmm. Or, yep. Know? That's exactly
0: so
1: what happened.
0: So they actually basically pulled the plug on a whole era of music and went to another.
1: Yeah.
0: And so it was like the lights just went out.
1: Literally. Literally. We went from being on VIP lists and going from like 3 to 5 shows a weekend to literally nothing.
3: Overnight, like no warning?
1: Nothing.
3: Wow.
1: And I was in the studio when they made the announcement because they were like, oh, we're going to make a big announcement. So I'm like, let me go check it out. And I was like, what?
0: No, not a good one.
1: Yeah.
3: The announcement is your beheading. That is crazy.
1: Yeah, so it was literally like the beginning of the downfall for me.
0: So you know? I'm assuming that Judy, with your childhood and all of the trauma that you experienced and we're witnessing every day, you had the 50-yard line seat at an awful world in many, mm-hmm. in many cases. That was sort of masked by this incredible career with all the lights, the color, the fun, and then unplugged. Mm-hmm. Then I'm assuming the old life that was masked is now going to creep back in and kind of own you a little bit, right?
1: Yeah, I think it's interesting. I think the singing saved me. I think I had depression for a long time. So when my career first took off, it's like it gave me a distraction. I had things to do. I had things to record. I had places to go. So then when it stopped, not only did it hurt my feelings, I kind of took it personally, but it allowed the depression to come forward and be like, hey, you haven't dealt with me yet.
0: Wow. Interesting thought for anyone listening right now. What is going on in your life that could be masking and pushing your depression, sadness back? Look, you know, there's nothing wrong with being happy. Okay, well, I'm a sad person, maybe depressed sometimes, but God, I got some fun stuff going on too. So, you know what? You still need to be dealing with those things that are boiling underneath.
1: Yeah.
0: They're simmering down there, right?
1: Yeah. Everyone's got something that they're avoiding to some extent.
0: Oh, well, I have a list.
1: Elvis.
0: We have a list.
3: What?
0: But this is your book, though. I tell you what, but in your book, No Reason to Cry, and Nate said that you said there is in particular one chapter you look at and you go, I don't ever have to read that chapter
1: mm-hmm.
0: again.
1: Mm-hmm.
0: That chapter is done. It's not even in the rearview mirror. What chapter is that? What's it about?
1: It's called Sweet 16. And, you know, I don't want to bring the listeners down, but it's heavy. I was unfortunately raped on my 16th birthday. Mm. And it was by a boyfriend who I thought loved me. And it was really horrible because, number one, I didn't know something like that was going to happen. It was my birthday. He came over. I thought that he was going to give me a present. And my mother wasn't home. And my mother had always told me, never let a boy in the house if I'm not there. But I thought, well, he's my boyfriend. And it's my birthday, you know. And so that happened. And so writing about that was the hardest thing I had to write about. And I also narrated the audiobook. That was the hardest thing to read. I had to read it twice because I couldn't get through it without, like, you couldn't even make sense of what I was saying. So it is a very tough time in my life, and I feel healed from it, but it still makes me sad for myself that I had to go through that. But I'm still here, and I didn't let it define me. I didn't let it run my life, and that's what's important. So I wrote about it also because I want people to understand that if that happens to you, you will be okay too. You're not alone.
0: Daniel, you read this book.
2: Yeah. And I listened to her.
0: And you've known Judy for years.
2: Yeah.
0: So what's your takeaway from this?
2: I didn't know half of this stuff that was in the book. I was texting her like after every chapter, like, I cannot believe what the
1: why didn't you go there?

0: But like, I just am so proud of her because of the fact that she's telling this story and she's being so honest about it, and it's healing for her, and she's still here. She's a model now. She's got a show that she keeps doing in the Bronx that she writes. She's still doing freestyle. She is just this strong, amazing person, and she's still so kind and caring. And if you read this book, you'll learn about that part of her life, but you also see what a strong woman she is, and she shows that anybody can be that strong.
1: Amen. Thank you, Danielle.
2: In writing all of this and then putting it out there for the world, have people from your past that you have had some struggles with that you aired it out about reached out to you about any of these things?
1: Not yet, but I'm expecting.
3: Name names.
2: Name them. We'll find them.
1: So I write about Mitch in the book. Mitch was the gentleman who stalked me for a year and a half.
2: Mitch.
3: Do you want to hear from him?
1: No, but I wouldn't be surprised if he comes forward.
3: Okay.
1: I wouldn't be surprised.
2: Really?
1: I'm expecting.
0: But that's not his real name.
1: No, it's not.
0: Okay.
1: I changed the names. Some people I asked, is it okay if I can use your name? And other people I changed the name because what's important is not who did what to me. Mm-hmm. What's important is what happened and how I dealt with it.
2: Do you feel like having any contact, if any of these people were to reach back out to you, would help you heal further, or you think you don't need that?
1: I don't think I need it. I'm at peace. I feel like I've forgiven everybody. I'm okay. You know, I think the villains in your life are your greatest spiritual teachers. They are there to show you something about yourself that you didn't know. So do I wish that the rape never happened? Of course. But it did teach me a hell of a lot. It taught me about boundaries. It taught me about using my voice. It taught me about that mama's always right.
0: Many times.
1: And it taught me that you've got to get up. You've got to get back up. You know, trying to change your story is like yelling at a movie screen, wishing the ending was different. No matter how much you yell, it's not going to change. So you've got to decide how you're going to deal with it.
3: Say that again. Say exactly what you just said again.
1: So wanting to change your past is like watching a movie and yelling at the screen for the ending to be different. It's not going to change. It's recorded. It's done.
3: That is brilliant.
1: Thank you.
3: And I know who...
1: No, it truly is.
2: My mom needs to hear that. She
3: so well put. And I happen to know who stalker Mitch is.
1: You do?
3: And the fact that you're in the room here with Skeery. Is just,
1: well, Skeery,
3: wow.
1: I have to talk to you.
3: Now they're hugging out.
1: I've known Skeery probably even longer than
0: yeah.
1: And Skeery's always been amazing. He's always been a great guy.
0: But her boyfriend now, Andrew, I'm going to shout out Andrew, the nicest guy. He treats her like a queen, the sweetest person.
1: Yeah, he's a wonderful guy. And I think to look at the people in your life, especially your partner, they are a reflection of how much you love yourself or how much you don't love yourself. So I think Andrew is a good reflection. Yeah. It shows I've healed some.
3: Okay. Can we go back to the chapter you were talking about, Danielle, about how she gives us all the therapy?
0: Yeah.
3: Is this exactly the same tone?
0: Oh, yeah.
3: The things that Judy's saying right now are, don't you agree with this?
2: 100%.
3: Fantastic.
2: There are so many things that you have said that have made me stop and think for a second. I'm like, well, damn, I got some stuff to work on when I go home.
3: Me too.
2: Thanks, Judy.
0: She almost died from COVID, too. We didn't talk about that.
1: Yeah, I had.
3: COVID didn't exist.
1: I got COVID and the flu at the same time.
3: Oh, Jesus. How bad did it get?
1: It was really bad. I had 6 weeks of low-grade fever, and every day was like Groundhog Day. I'd wake up. I go, oh, I slept really good. I'd sit up. Oh, okay, I can breathe. I'm good. I'd stand up and have a coughing attack.
3: Oh, God.
1: And finally, it got to a point that one day I was in the shower and I was literally on the floor.
3: Did you think you were going to die?
1: Yeah, I was going to the hospital. I said, this is it. I'm going to the hospital. I got a 50-50 chance. Because back then, people were getting intubated.
0: Mm-hmm.
1: And half of the people weren't coming back, right? Yep. So I'm like, this is it. So I had called my doctor just to let her know. And her assistant picked up the phone, the receptionist. She's a big fan of mine. And she's like, don't go to the hospital. Let me call Dr. Shalini. And I'm like, no, it's okay. Just let her know. And she called Dr. Shalini anyway. And she called me. And she's like, listen, don't go anywhere. I'm going to get you a nebulizer. Sounds like you're getting pneumonia. I'm going to get you on antibiotics. And tomorrow I'm going to get you on the monoclonal antibodies.
0: Yeah, the antibodies.
1: And that's what saved me.
3: Wow.
1: But I did think I was dying. Yeah. It was really bad. I couldn't take it anymore. I couldn't breathe. I just couldn't breathe.
3: Listening to this list, and it's an ever-growing list of all of these unfortunate, awful things that you've had to endure, the challenges. Mm-hmm. I don't think we should be in the same room as Judy Curtis.
0: No, it's all good now.
1: But there's good stuff, too.
3: Okay, let's talk about that. Turn me around.
1: Good stuff, too.
3: Make me feel safe.
1: I had so

0: much fun growing up in the Bronx.
1: Talk about it.
0: Listen to people with their boom boxes, sitting outside, you know, with, waving their Puerto Rican flags and sitting on the fire escapes, watching chando, which means gossiping. Mm-hmm. You know, I used to play in the abandoned building across the street for fun with my friends. Like, that's what we did for fun.
1: Right.
0: I can't believe that, you know.
1: The abandoned building became your castle.
0: That was it.
1: You can use your imagination.
0: Yeah. We would go looking for jewelry. We would hope that we'd find jewelry. And I think about, like, Mom, why did you let me do that? She said, you're all doing it. It was okay.
2: And the fire hydrants. You know, We all opened the fire hydrants,
0: you know, climbing the gates at night because we couldn't afford to go to the pool. So we'd wait till the pool was closed. And then I'd be in my jelly sandals. And we would literally climb the gate over at night. And we'd swim in the pool at night. And then we'd leave. And then we'd go to an Italian bakery. And my mom knew this secret knock. And she would, you know, slide a dollar bill underneath. And we would get these really piping hot loaves of Italian bread and walk on the way home. Like, those are, like, great memories.
1: These are, growing up in Texas, these were the things that were in these movies about New York City. We're like, wow.
0: Yeah.
1: That looks excellent. They're real. Mm-hmm. And, yeah. You know what? And the things you talk about in No Reason to Cry, your memoir, is... they become more and more valid when we hear more and more about the good stories too.
0: Yeah. Yeah. And going to the beach. Orchard Beach.
2: Orchard Beach.
0: Come on, Danielle.
2: Yeah, of course.
0: It was like an event. We'd all be hanging around and someone would say, oh, you know, tomorrow's going to be a nice day. We should go to the beach. You think so? Yeah. Okay. Tomorrow? Yeah. In the morning? Okay. We're going to the beach. And then we'll get their shopping carts and put the potato salad in there.
2: Everybody showed up.
0: Danielle and I were talking about it. You go to the beach and you be in the water all day long. Yep. And then you come back and the sandwiches are a mess. They've got sand in them. The cheese is melted.
2: But it was so good.
0: And I'm sorry, Danielle, but the mayonnaise.
2: I know that.
0: You know, we should.
1: Hot mayonnaise, no. Fabulous.
0: It should have gotten us sick, but it didn't. But yeah. Those are my, like, favorite memories.
2: And sunscreen? What was sunscreen?
0: I used to put baby oil. Forget about it.
1: I know, you want to get darker.
0: Yeah, it was crazy.
1: The carcinogens on your skin. The sanguish.
2: Yep.
0: The sandwich.
1: Well, so those were your happy days as a little girl, and those great memories, and those are fantastic to reflect on. What modern day Judy Torres moments are the happy moments you'll be looking back on in 20 years from now?
0: This moment.
1: Really? Why is that? Tell me that.
0: Because I've always wanted to be here. Sorry.
1: Really?
0: Oh. I've been listening to you for years. I admire you so much. And I always wanted to be in this room. I just, even for a minute. So, yeah, this. This and writing the book has been a joy. It's been a beautiful expression. It's been a beautiful expression of resilience, and I'm happy to share my story if it helps people. So I love this life. I was telling everybody recently, I'm just so grateful. When I go on hikes, I love nature now. I love hugging trees. I love, you know, sitting on the terrace, feeling the breeze in my hair. Like, the simple things in life I realize now are the most important. It's not trying to get the Grammy. It's not going after stardom anymore. It's just like peace and calm and good people in your life and good moments like this.
1: Wow. You know, a dear friend of mine who passed away, and everyone here knew Mayor Javier. His favorite two words were just be. And when he would tell me, when I'd be in some frantic tizzy, you know, big old queen attack, whatever I'm doing, he would like, hey, Elvis, just be.
0: Just
1: you're
0: be.
1: Okay. And I'm getting that feeling from you. Like, those are the things that are important to you. Yeah. If you, Judy Torres, could give me one word, the one word answers of who you are now. You said resilient. Mm-hmm. You've said brave. Mm-hmm. What other words are you not afraid, and you're actually proud to use it to describe you now compared to 20 years ago?
0: Empathic. Kind. I don't think there's anything wrong with being kind. People are forgetting to be kind.
2: Mm-hmm.
0: So I think kindness is more important now than anything else. Spiritual. Grounded. Happy.
1: Grateful?
0: Very grateful. Stupidly grateful.
2: You forgot
0: stupid.
2: Hot.
0: Stupid.
2: Yeah.
0: Stupid.
1: Come on, Perez.
2: Stupid.
1: You're so stupid.
2: Julie, you're so stupid.
1: Well, it's just an honor to have you here. And I got to say, everyone listening right now, you're giving each and every one of them quite the gift by talking about this, because I'm sure we're all hearing a little piece of us in you, and that's what these books are about.
3: Amen.
1: So there you go. Amen. Judy Torres, It's No Reason to Cry, a memoir. And if you're nice enough to her, if you see her on the street, she'll give you a box of her Judy Torres Kleenex.
2: Yeah, genius marketing.
3: Yes.
0: Thank you.
2: And if you listen to it on Audible, she reads it and you get bonus tracks of the song at the end and like, yeah, it's kind of cool.
3: And there's a bonus, a version of No Reason to Cry that's not being released.
2: Yeah.
3: It's just for the audiobook.
2: Oh, yep. You should release it.
3: We'll see.
2: Maybe once you give up on the Grammy happens. I don't know.
3: We'll see.
1: Judy Torres. Fantastic.

0: 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We're back right after this on Power 94.
1: The Scaregrounds in Redmond are back and as frightening as ever. With two haunted attractions this year, join the Asylum for the Criminally Insane, where people are abandoned and the patients alive and dead roam to terrorize all who enter.
2: Or visit Juniper Hollow, where the circus never completely left town, but the townspeople did, only to appear later, disturbed and with no explanation.
1: The Scaregrounds are open now and will be scaring all of Central Oregon until the end of October. For your tickets and information, go to ScareMeGood.com.
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2: Good morning, I'm David Miller with your headlines for Friday, October 9th, 2026. The aging Gilcrest footbridge over the Deschutes River in downtown Bend will close so it can be torn down and replaced. Nearby Columbia Park and its playground will close along with it through early summer of 2027. The Gilcrest footbridge is so old it shakes and sways as people walk and ride bikes over it. Closure of Columbia Park is to accommodate heavy equipment that will be brought in to replace the bridge and build a waterfront access on the west bank of the river. The new access will be similar to the ones just upstream at Miller's Landing that feature hardened steps and handrails into the water. Designated detours are the Galveston Avenue Bridge, which has a sidewalk, and the footbridge over Bend's Whitewater Park. The Gilcrest footbridge will be replaced with a much wider, sturdier bridge like the one that connects River Bend Park to Farewell Bend Park. Costs to replace the Gilcrest footbridge and build new river access improvements are estimated at $2.5 million. The costs are being covered by the City of Bend, grant funds, and donations. The Warm Springs Police Department is asking for the public's help finding 15-year-old Markel Heath, who was last seen at her home Tuesday. Heath is a member of the Warm Springs tribe. Anyone who sees her is asked to call 911 or the Gresham Police Department. A 3-year-old boy who was the subject of an Amber Alert after being taken by his non-custodial mother in Beaverton was safely returned to his father Thursday. The mother was also taken into custody. Beaverton police said Mari Cruz Martinez dropped the boy off with a trusted individual. He was then reunited with his father. Martinez fled the area but was later tracked down by Lake Oswego police and arrested. She faces possible charges of custodial interference and kidnapping. For your weather headed into the weekend, today's high will top out right around 70 degrees. Overnight tonight and into Saturday, our lows will drop near freezing in the low 30s. We'll see highs on Saturday and Sunday right around 50 degrees with partly to mostly cloudy skies. Overnight lows stay in the mid to upper 30s into next week. Temps on Monday will reach the mid 50s with partly cloudy skies. With today's headlines, I'm David Miller. Have a fantastic weekend.
3: The
4: phone, Elvis Duran. The Elvis Duran phone tap.
3: Dear Elvis Duran, our daughter Natalie just turned 18 and she wants a tattoo. My wife is so against it, but I'm a little more liberal since I have a few tattoos myself. I think it'd be great if I called my wife and told her my daughter doesn't care what we think. She's away at college. She can make her own decisions. She's decided to get her first tattoo. My wife will flip. This comes to us from Tom Budetti. All right, Tom's going to phone tap his wife. Tom starts the call to his wife on his own with Skiri on the line as the tattoo artist. And then Natalie will call her mom as she's on her way to the tattoo parlor. If you're a mom with a kid about to get a tattoo, you can relate. If you're like us and you want a tattoo, you can relate. This is a phone tap for everyone. Let's listen into today's phone tap.
5: Hello.
6: Hi.
5: Hi.
6: How are you?
5: Good. What's up?
6: Well, Natalie made an appointment to get a tattoo today.
5: She made an appointment what?
6: She made an appointment to get a tattoo today at 4 o'clock, and I got him on the line now. I conferenced him. He was calling me to ask our permission because she was uncomfortable.
5: She made an appointment to get a tattoo?
6: Yeah.
5: I spoke to her before. She didn't say one goddamn thing about it.
6: He's on the line.
7: Hey.
6: Hello.
7: Hey, how you doing?
5: Hello.
7: Mrs. Budetti?
5: Yes.
7: Brad from Rad's Tattoos has everything.
5: Okay.
7: Your daughter had made an appointment to come out here. She was looking for something on the lower back.
5: Well, I'm not giving my permission.
7: But yeah, you know, I was talking to your husband here, and like he's like mad chill, you know?
5: Nope, she doesn't have my permission.
6: Well, I don't see the big deal, really.
5: You and I were supposed to discuss things before they were agreed.
7: You know, all the cool kids are doing it, Ma.
5: I don't really care.
7: We got a lot of tattoos here. We got the skull and the crossbones is really popular right now.
5: Skull and crossbones? What, is she out of her mind?
6: But they were all getting it, Rob.
5: I'm not giving my permission.
7: We're very clean. It's a very sanitary place.
5: You know what? I gotta go. I can't talk about this right now.
7: You know, we're board certified. We have our license here.
5: No, I understand that, but...
7: If that's what your concern is.
5: No, and I'm not happy. If you say yes to her, I am not going to be happy.
6: Yeah, but she's 18 now. What am I going to say? You know, the rules don't apply anymore that they did when she was a minor and she was living at home.
5: Yeah, well, they'll apply if I take all her money from her checking account and put it into mine.
7: Hey, you guys can hash this out. I got to run in the back and make sure we get these needles sterilized. We're out of hot water.
5: That's just great. just great.
6: Well, I don't see what you're making a big deal about. I think we should just let her get a tattoo.
5: I thought you were kidding at first. I thought this was a phone tag or something.
6: No, it's not a joke or anything. It's legitimate. Why do you think I'm upset? I mean, because I don't want to get in the middle of it, but what am I going to do? I'm trying to play.
5: You are in the middle of it because obviously you gave her permission. I'm not saying yes. The end. Okay, I have to go. Goodbye.
7: You there?
6: Not here.
7: All right, Natalie, how you doing?
5: Okay.
7: Now you call your mom and tell her you're on your way to the tattoo place.
5: All right.
7: All right, cool. All right, here, I'm dialing out.
5: What? Hey, Mom, are you ready to f***ing... What are you talking about? Are you going for a tattoo at 4 o'clock?
0: Yeah.
5: How could you not tell me that all the times you spoke to me?
0: Because I knew that you'd be upset with me.
5: Well, yeah, of course. I can't believe you, Natalie. All the trust that I had in you is gone.
0: I'm sorry.
5: I am not happy. Where is this tattoo going?
0: I'm not sure yet.
5: I thought when Daddy called me, it was a joke. I thought he was phone tagging me. Do you have nothing to say?
0: I don't know what to say.
5: Okay, am I going to have to leave like $100 in your checking account all the time because I can't trust you to take money up for certain things?
0: No.
5: Well, obviously you're going to do what you want anyway, but I'm not happy about it, and I've lost all my respect for you.
0: I'm walking into that place right now.
7: Are you Natalie?
0: Yeah.
5: I'm not happy with you, Natalie.
7: Who are you on the phone with?
0: My mom.
7: Oh, yeah, I spoke to her before. She wasn't really cool about this.
5: Natalie, are you out of your mind?
0: No, she's not very happy.
7: She'll get over it. She's probably got some hidden tattoos herself.
5: No.
7: All right, where do you want to put this?
0: I was thinking maybe, like, on my back.
5: Natalie, are you kidding?
7: You want to do two? I'll tell you, I'll give you one in the front, one in the back. How does that sound?
0: All right.
5: I'm trying to hold back, Natalie, okay? I'm trying to hold back my screaming. I have to go. I can't even talk to you.
7: Mom.
5: Yes?
7: You want another choice?
5: What's the other choice, Brad?
7: I phone tap you.
5: Oh, my God. I'm going to kill your father.
7: It's Scary Jones.
5: Oh, my God. 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

0: It's Gary Jones from Elvis Duran and the Power 94 Morning Show. 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
0: John Legend is right here.
21: Yeah.
22: I'm here. Good to be back.
0: Oh, my God. You got the cowbell, man.
22: Good to be back.
0: Need more cowbell. John, it's such an honor to have you here. We've got so much to talk about.
22: Yeah.
0: I was talking about this movie being my favorite movie of all time just the other day, and now you're producing the Broadway musical.
22: Yes, Imitation of Life. Yes. You know, my mother, this is one of her favorite movies, and I met a lot of people who absolutely love this movie, and it was originally a book by Fannie Hurst, and then they made two movie versions of it, and then our collaborator on the musical decided it should be a musical, and she said, I would love for John Legend to write the music and Lynn Nottage to write the book. And she had never worked with me before, but she found a way to reach out to me. And I was like, oh, that's interesting. I read the book, watched the movies, and I was like, I could see myself writing the music for this. And, you know, the music didn't exist. We were adapting a book and a movie that wasn't a musical. And so we had to create fully original songs for it. And I've written my first musical.
0: Wow.
23: Wow. Yeah.
0: And if you've seen Imitation of Life, I mean, it is an emotionally charged story.
22: Yes. It's emotionally charged. It's two women. One's white, one's black, and it's during like the 20s and 30s. So it's a time when women didn't have a lot of rights. Black people didn't have a lot of rights. And they were two single mothers, and they were starting a business together, and all kinds of hijinks ensue.
23: Wow.
22: Yeah.
23: So wait, did they cast yet? Who's going to be?
22: Yes. Adrienne Warren's going to be our star. She played Tina Turner in the Tina musical.
0: I love her.
23: Amazing.
22: Yeah, she won the Tony for that, and she's incredible.
23: When you say, yeah, I could totally see myself doing the music for that, mm-hmm. Have you ever gotten presented a project and you thought, I can't see myself doing it? You passed on it and then kicked yourself in the ass.
22: I haven't really kicked myself for any of it. Like, I feel like I felt like certain things weren't right for me, and I think I was right.
23: Yeah.
24: I mean, you got an EGOT, so you know, yeah, something
23: seems like you're doing it right.
24: You know?
0: Okay, then let's talk about where you are now.
22: Mm-hmm.
0: Well, other than in this room. We remember the first time we met you was you brought your own, you carried your own keyboard.
22: Yeah.
1: And you played some songs for us, yeah, and we were blown away.
22: This was right at the beginning of my career, and the label, I was at Columbia at the time, and they were like, you're one of the only artists that we can just take anywhere, and you can just have a keyboard and do your thing, and it makes a difference. So they would take me to different radio stations. I'd come in with the keyboard and sing Ordinary People and a couple other songs, and hope that they would start playing me on their stations, and eventually it worked.
1: It did.
24: Yeah. We were in this big meeting, and I remember us all leaving, and we couldn't stop talking about you. We were like, that was insane. That was so good.
1: You left a deep footprint on our hearts.
22: You know, and I've been doing it really my whole career, just me and the piano. It works almost as well as anything else I do. Sometimes I'll have big tours with the band, and we'll tour the next album with a band. But a lot of times people's favorite show of mine is just me on the piano. And sometimes I'll just tell stories and play songs, and people love that connection and that intimacy.
1: Have you written a book?
22: I'm working on it.
1: Okay. Ah. Is it autobiography? Is it about you? Mm-hmm. So when you do the audible version, when you record, you have a keyboard in there.
22: Huh?
1: Seriously.
22: Well, you know, what's wild is my solo show started on Audible. They have a special called, series called Words and Music. And they encouraged different artists to do something that was spoken word and music at the same time. And I wrote a whole show, basically a 2-hour show that's basically my life story, through music and through storytelling. And so that kind of encouraged me to do the book, during that experience of creating the show, a 2-hour show. So the book will be obviously longer than that, but, it definitely encouraged me to want to write my whole story because the story was really connecting with people on the road.
1: Well, the book's almost written then.
24: Yeah. Didn't you do something like that at The Voice? Like you would do something with your keyboard and like behind the scenes?
22: That was my Welcome to Team Legend song. That was part of it. And then I would do a thing called a Trailer Talk.
24: That was it, yeah.
22: And, you know, we'll bring it back next time I'm on The Voice. But Trailer Talk was like me singing with whoever my guest was, interviewing them, and you know, we did it in front of our trailers back when we had trailers. Now we don't even have trailers on the set, but I still call it Trailer Talk.
1: As you should. By the way, John Legend is here. If you've missed the beginning of this conversation, we're already off to a great start, so make sure you listen to us on demand later. Now, let's talk about, okay, we started out with You Were There back in those days. We were at it was Chelsea Piers.
24: Yeah, it was. Yeah.
1: We weren't in the bowling alley. You weren't performing in the bowling, but we were down the hall from the bowling alley. But look at you now. And so the question is, like, what else is there to do? You've done so much. And we'll get into this album, and you recorded this album in a different way.
22: Yeah.
1: You're working with Pharrell.
22: Yes.
1: But you've done it all.
22: Well,
1: but you can't admit that. You've got to find something else to do.
22: Well, I think writing a musical. Okay. I hadn't
1: now
22: done.
1: Now you've done it all.
22: I hadn't done that. Doing a whole album with Pharrell. I hadn't done that. So I'm finding new ways to challenge myself and push myself and try to do things that are new. I've been, you know, really blessed in my career. I'm so grateful, but I feel like I shouldn't rest on what I've done before. I can always try to go out there and, make the next project the best project.
1: Well, and what you do with your music is you're always evolving with your music. I mean, a lot of artists, you can, all their songs sound the same. Mm-hmm. And I'm not saying it's a bad thing. That's,
22: you know, sometimes, and it's interesting as an artist because there's forces pulling you both ways. Cause some fans, I think, want your music to continue to sound like whatever they fell in love with when they first fell in love with you. So if they fell in love with my first album, Get Lifted, or Once Again, they want you to just keep making a version of that. And then some fans enjoy the evolution and enjoy that each album has its own personality and own vibe. And as artists, I think we're pulled in both directions. But I think my urge as an artist is always to explore and make every album feel like a discovery for me. Mm-hmm. And so that means following my muse, no pun intended, following my muse wherever it takes me. And this time it took me to Paris to work with Pharrell Williams, and we made a whole album together.
1: And you'll hear Fireflies in a second. And when you hear this cut in particular, you'll hear a different sound with John Legend, but it's still very John Legend.
22: Mm-hmm. Yeah.
23: What about outside of your professional career? Are there things that you are wanting to do, like on the more adventurous side? swim with sharks, jump out of a plane.
22: No.
23: Not your thing.
1: What's your problem?
22: I'm like, I have four kids. I want to live a long time. I want to maybe see my grandkids at some point. I don't need to tempt fate in any way. I don't seek those kind of thrills. My life is thrilling, plenty thrilling. And, you know, I get to be on stage. I get to do all these amazing things. I get to do what I love to do. And, I don't need to manufacture any, danger.
23: So like space tourism, not your thing.
22: No, I'm so not interested. Like,
1: oh, come on.
22: I was asked that the other day in an interview. I was like, absolutely not. Oh. I'm not going up there. Don't care. I just want to make the most of my time here on Earth.
1: Yeah, it's hard enough to be on Earth. Right. Why take it anywhere else?
24: You're talking about like your muses and where it takes you. Mm-hmm. So I know like, you know, when you first started, Stevie Wonder, Al Green, Marvin Gaye, all influences.
22: Yeah.
24: Do you now have different influences as your music changes?
22: I think a lot of those artists are still very present in my head. I still listen to them. That's the interesting thing about the streaming era. Like all of the music that you love is there. Like you can listen to anything you want. So I think I listen to more old music, classic music. And when I say classic, I'm talking 60s and 70s, but also, for me, classic is 90s and early 2000s, the hip hop that I, you know, used to party to when I was in college and when I first moved to New York. So that's classic to me too. And I listen to that probably as much or more than I listen to what's current.
1: Well, his new album, Muse, it's the full spectrum of all sorts of incredible, especially incredible black music.
22: Mm-hmm.
1: We're talking about gospel. We're talking about
22: Nina Simone is a big influence. Nat King Cole, Marvin Gaye.
1: So you got some doo-wop in there?
22: Yeah.
1: Some classic soul stuff I grew up on.
22: Yeah.
1: Afrobeat. You got a lot in there. You worked with Pharrell. And this is a different thing for this album as well, John. Pharrell wrote most of these songs.
22: Well, we wrote most of the songs together, and some of the songs he wrote, like pretty much the whole song, he was really inspired. Like he called me up out of the blue and was like, man, I really am inspired by your voice. Can we make a whole album together? I have all these ideas. And so he would bring these ideas
1: to
22: me.
1: Who would say no to that? No, Pharrell, sorry.
22: And he would bring these ideas to me and, they're just like fireflies he brought to me and it was such just a brilliant, song. The lyric is so brilliant and, it's amazing seeing what he envisioned for me. And, you know, he's an artist himself, so he could have put these songs out himself. But I think he heard them in my voice and wanted to collaborate with me on it.
1: Well, okay, so we started out talking about John Legend singing to us in a bowling alley, basically.
22: Right. Yeah.
1: So he recorded this album, if I'm not mistaken.
22: Not at a bowling alley.
1: At the Louis Vuitton headquarters in Paris.
24: Wow.
1: Where it just so happens Pharrell has an office there because he's the creative director.
22: Yeah, so he's creative director for the men.
1: From the bowling alley to Louis Vuitton.
24: Wait,
1: in Paris.
24: Can you get anything you want free from Louis Vuitton? Can you just like call and ask?
22: They've given me some free things.
1: Wow. Come on, give Big Daddy a discount. Let's go.
22: I've gone to his last men's show and the coolest experience at the men's show was them starting the show with one of our songs from the album. The song wasn't out yet.
1: Right.
22: But I hear the orchestra like playing some chords and then I'm like, I recognize those chords. And, then I hear the beat drop for one of the songs that are on the album, a song called Pray For You. And it's playing at the Louis Vuitton men's show and it was epic.
1: That must have made you feel
22: having
1: really
22: all
1: great.
22: Of these, you know, celebrities at the show and, you know, so much anticipation and the shows that Pharrell designs, there was like so much going on. There's the clothes, but also there's this massive house in the middle that, was part of the show. Just why? I don't know.
1: They spent a lot of money on those things.
22: Yeah. And then have my song to be the opening song of the soundtrack for the show. It was like, it was incredible.
1: One of those pinch me moments.
22: Yeah. And we wrote most of the album right there at Louis Vuitton.
1: Hey, no one's writing music down at Chanel.
22: Hey,
1: speaking
22: of. They can never.
1: Walking in, hearing an orchestra playing these chords that sound familiar, and it took you a second to realize those are your chords.
22: Uh huh.
1: What's it like when you write a song and someone goes, hey man, that sounds good, but it sounds just like this other song over here that someone else did. I know that, you know, our friend Charlie Puth talks about this all the time.
22: Yeah.
1: And only a musician like Charlie Puth or you, John Legend, can describe to us.
22: Charlie did a good video. Did you see the video he did? So he did a video like breaking down, how many notes you can get away with, basically, of being the same as something else. But once you go, pass over like three or four, I forget how many, what was the number, but he was like, you could do like three notes in a row that are the same, but if you keep going, then that's when you're probably going to get sued.
1: Well, remember, Ed.
24: Yeah. Ed Sheeran.
1: Ed Sheeran. Now, Ed Sheeran had that court case downtown.
22: Marvin Gaye, yeah.
1: And he was scheduled to be on our show the next day. Mm-hmm. And he said, if I lose this case, I'm quitting music. I'm like, no, man, you got an interview tomorrow.
24: Yeah.
1: And so thank God. He walked out unscathed, and he came on our show the next day, and he was in our station.
22: But it's weird, like what are the rules? Because like Pharrell and Robin Thicke got sued over the feel of their song,
24: not even
22: any particular notes. They're just like, it feels too much like this other song, and I'm like, how are you getting sued over the feel of a song?
23: The vibes wrong.
1: That's what made me feel good, and that's been done before. There's got to be some sort of AI you can run a song through. And he'll give you all the songs.
22: I'm sure.
1: It's close to
22: I'm sure that's probably what people are doing
1: well,
22: now.
1: Stay away from that thing. You don't want to know. You can't handle the truth.
22: Yeah.
1: Well, so that's what's great about this album. It's a great sit down, listen to it, because it is a different feel
22: Thank you.
1: So when you ask someone like John Legend, well, what do you do next? You've done it all. You haven't done it all. Yeah. And an album like this is proof. This is something you haven't done.
22: This was new. Writing a musical was new. And I'm going to keep challenging myself to do something new, something special, make every album feel like it needs to exist. And I feel like this album needed to exist, and it's here. I'm so excited.
1: Let's get into trashy TV in a second. But you
22: Oh, yes, please.
23: I have so many questions. So I know that Luna, your oldest daughter, she is starting to get into acting and singing.
22: Yeah.
23: How are you feeling about that? Are you excited or are you a little nervous?
22: I love it. Honestly, I love it. I love that she's into it. I love that she's good at it. Like, watching her, and my mother came out from Ohio to see the show, and she was in Wizard of Oz at school.
23: Aww.
22: And she played She played the Scarecrow.
1: Okay. That's a big part.
22: So she played the Scarecrow.
1: It's not like she played a tree.
22: And we were sitting there in the audience, and we hadn't seen her practicing. You know, I knew she was talented, but I didn't know what it was going to be like. And we sat there and we were so impressed, like genuinely so happy. My mother, she was like showing the video to every one of her sisters, every one of her friends. She was so proud. She's like, this was worth the trip. She literally came out for one day just to see Luna in the show, and she was so proud, and Luna really killed it. Like, her acting, her singing, she was charismatic, her dance steps, she dances better than I do already, and she's really a talented kid, and I just love that she loves music. I love that she loves it, and she's putting a lot of energy into it.
1: Can you imagine growing up in a house full of music, like the John Legend house?
24: And her dad is John Legend, right? you know.
22: I love that she loves it, and it makes me happy to see her happy doing it, and, as long as she continues to be happy doing it, and then I'll keep encouraging her.
24: Going back to you doing everything, I know we keep going back to that. Mm-hmm. You still like have red carpets to go to and like maybe a Met Gala. Sure. Does it ever get to the point where you're like, I don't want to do this anymore?
22: I mean, we say no to plenty of red carpets and no to plenty of things. But you know, sometimes it's fun to go to these events and you see people you haven't seen in a while. Sometimes it's just fun to get dressed up with your wife and it's like a date night, you know. it's fun. So we don't do a lot, but when we do it, we try to have a good time.
1: Mm-hmm. So you build a great home with great kids. It's good to stay home too sometimes.
22: Yeah, it's good to get out. It's good to stay home. Good to just, you know, once the kids go to bed, we just, mommy and daddy get some TV time.
1: Trash TV time.
22: Watch what we want to watch.
1: And you watch trashy TV. I heard from a source down the hall that you guys get into the...
22: We love like a 90 Day Fiance.
1: Oh my God.
24: Wow.
22: We love Bravo.
1: That sounds like a Chrissy thing. She got you into it.
22: Well, yes, she got me into it, but like I enjoy it. Like it's funny. Like we like to like roast whatever we're watching too, so it's good when it's messy.
1: Right.
22: Like so we can sit there and make jokes about it.
23: Oh like, my God, you guys could do Pillow Talk, the 90 Day Fiancé Pillow Talk.
22: Yeah, that's basically our life. It's like, yes, we're basically living that. We just don't film it.
1: John, thank you so much for coming by.
22: Thank you.
1: We have a lot to be thankful for, especially here in New York with your Broadway musical debut as the composer of Imitation of Life.
22: Yes.
1: Premiering this fall, which means the date is not set yet.
22: Yeah, it's coming November 21st is the first show. Ooh. And January 3rd is the last show. So we'll be going pretty almost every day from November 21
1: Can you imagine
22: to January 3rd.
1: Being in that audience with all those other people, like holding your breath and see if they like it.
24: are you gonna live in New York at that time?
22: I'm gonna be in the audience for the first show, and then our official like opening night. The first show is never the opening night.
24: No.
22: So you kind of preview it first, and so the opening night I think is December 3rd. So I'll come back for that, and I'm so excited for the world to see it. This is truly.

0: proud of being out in the world, but I feel proud of what we've done.
1: So that's what Aww. You need.
2: No, I have one follow up.
1: What?
2: Just one follow up. If you were not John Legend, mm-hmm. and you could be a reality star, which show are you inserting yourself into?
0: Oh, that's interesting.
3: Keep in mind, there are people out there in bed making fun of you.
0: Everyone wants Chrissy to be a housewife like that. Like people say it to her all the time.
3: God, no,
0: like,
2: don't do that.
0: Please be on Real Housewife of Beverly Hills. Like they say it to her literally all the time. And we won't do it.
3: So he'll tell you what he's not doing.
2: Yeah. So he's not going to be a house husband. No. Okay.
3: So when you're doing...
0: It's funny because I just had dinner with a house husband last night. And I didn't even know when we were planning to meet up, the CEO of Built. So we're doing this whole promotion with Built. We're paying the rent for a bunch of college students around the country. And, Ankur is the CEO. We just did, like this fake game show where we're giving out, free rent to people and different things. And he's also on the board of Global Citizen with me. And so he was like, let's grab some dinner. And then he starts telling me that his wife is on Real Housewives of New York. I was like, so what's it like being a real house husband? He's like, I haven't really filmed that much yet, but, I'll let you know how it goes.
2: Oh boy.
3: We can sort of predict how that's going to go.
2: Yeah.
3: God, we were so disappointed that Global Citizen didn't happen.
0: I know we were heartbroken. Honestly, all of us were heartbroken. I was going to perform, Lauryn Hill and Wyclef were going to perform, Lainey Wilson, yeah. Lenny Kravitz, Victoria Monet. It was like,
3: stop building up a show, but it's not going to happen.
0: It's so sad. It's so sad.
2: Damn
0: saying,
2: it, John.
0: Saying all these names and then it's not happening.
3: The greatest show that will never, ever happen. Thanks, John.
0: Oh, what a shame. We were heartbroken. Hugh Evans, who started the organization, we've been friends. It was so sad, honestly. And I was like, honestly, you should feel grateful because it's a miracle. You've done all these outdoor shows and this is the first time in 15 years you've had to cancel one. That's cool.
3: Yeah, like, he's
0: think
3: okay.
0: of it that way. Right.
2: Do you think next year though he'll think of maybe an indoor venue as a backup?
0: Well, maybe we'll encourage us to like hold MSG as a backup or something. We'll look into that for next year.
2: All right.
0: Lessons learned.
3: Tell you we said hi. We're good friends with you as well. And when Imitation of Life is out, this one we'll see it. Danielle goes to every single show.
0: Oh, please come.
2: And if I like it, I see it multiple times.
0: Please
2: I can't
0: come
2: wait.
0: And get your tickets because they're going.
3: Okay.
2: Good.
3: Yeah. Nice to know. Mm-hmm. Also, Fireflies. We're about to play Fireflies from his album Muse, produced by Pharrell. And that's out. October 23rd.
0: October 23rd.
3: Then how was it? I heard the whole thing.
0: You got connections.
3: Oh, okay. Oh, that's right. I know a guy.
0: You know who you are? You're Elvis.
3: I love this album. It's such a beautiful, it's the album you need lots of subwoofer. It rattles the room.
0: Oh yeah, we got the 808s booming. It's an interesting thing. That was the vision from the beginning. Like the 808s on the bottom, but all those classic instruments on the top. So strings and orchestral arrangements and horns and all those things and all the classic sounds on top and then the 808s booming on the bottom.
3: Looks like you had fun putting it together. I can see it in your face right now.
0: Absolutely loved it and I'm so proud of it. The videos are coming out incredible.
2: Wow.
3: And believe it or not, he has yet more to do.
2: Yeah.
3: John Legend.
0: Let's go.
3: Here's Fireflies.

0: what's up, guys? Justin Bieber here.
1: Hi, this is Mariah Carey.
2: My name is Alex Warren.
1: Elvis Duran in the morning show.
3: Never forget. 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
2: Now it's time to go around the room. Let's go. Watch your step. Gandhi, we'll start with you. What's going on?
3: I know you're not supposed to laugh when your friends confide in you about something awful, but one of my friends told me she recently crapped her pants, and I could not stop laughing. Does that make me a bad person?
2: No.
3: Right.
2: It makes you a person.
3: The description of it was incredible. Oh, everything about it. It was amazing. She was in an elevator. She had to waddle back to her room. It was great.
4: Oh, my God.
3: This might be a little graphic.
2: Oh, here we go.
3: She said, all I remember hearing was that sound when you squirt a ketchup bottle and there's a little water in it. And I just thought, no.
2: I love that sound. It's my favorite.
3: I could not stop laughing. And she was like, you bitch.
2: Oh, well. I'm hoping she recovered nicely.
3: Yeah, I love you.
2: Okay. Yeah, you do. Scary. What's up with you?
5: I saw the funniest thing while eating outside last week, and I'm wondering... this has to happen a lot more than I've ever seen before. But I was at Via Corona, that restaurant, you know, and it's very close quarters, sitting outside as people are walking by. So this woman is walking her big, I guess, a Labrador, German Shepherd, whatever it was.
2: There's a big difference between those two.
5: Whatever it was a big dog on a leash. The dog is walking down the street. Oh, that's so cool. All of a sudden, it passes by the table next to me. The dog jumps up really quickly and snaps up an almond biscotti that was sitting on the table and keeps going. Oh, my God, he slipped. But the dog did it so quickly. And then the owner started yelling at the dog, and she says, you don't eat that. And she's trying to pry the jaw open. Like, let the dog eat the almond biscotti. Let him eat the almond biscotti. It's such a beautiful dessert. Anyway,
4: if there was chocolate in that, though, that's
5: it wasn't.
4: Not good.
5: It was almond. Okay, anyway, the dog ate it, swallowed it. God bless that dog.
3: Did he apologize to the table?
5: He knows good food. No, the people have left.
3: Okay, good. I have a human friend who did that once, and it was mortifying.
2: Oh. Eating off someone's plate?
3: Yeah, we were walking through the tables in South Beach, and he grabbed bread and said, don't mind if I do, and ate it.
2: And they were there?
3: They were sitting right there.
2: That's rude. Why do you hang out with trashy people?
4: I've always wanted to say, hey, I'm thinking about ordering that dessert. Do you mind if I taste yours?
2: No. You're going to finish that? Well, Nate does that all the time.
6: Yeah, but people invite me to do it.
2: That's the strangest thing.
4: That's because you're hot, Nate.
6: That's right.
2: Yeah, he sure is. Hey, Froggy, what's up with you today?
7: So I know you guys always think that I do dad things, and I do, but I did this yesterday at the grocery store. At least they got really upset with me. We're checking out at the grocery store, and I asked the cashier, I said, what's the most expensive order you've ever rang up? And Lisa said, please don't answer him. He's being a dad. And she like corrected me like I'm a little child. Is that not a good question to know? Wouldn't you want to know what's the most expensive order you've ever rang up at a cashier?
2: I don't think it's a bad thing.
4: It's a strange question.
2: I mean, you know, Lisa just wanted to pay and get out of there.
7: Yeah, I was trying to have a conversation. I wanted to know what's the most expensive order.
2: 10 years ago, had your dad done that at a cash register, you'd be pissed off.
4: Yep.
7: Yeah, maybe, but she answered and it was fine, so she wasn't upset.
3: What was the answer?
7: Well, why do you want to know if I'm such a dad?
3: I didn't tell you.
2: I said it was fine, so okay. What was the answer?
7: Over $3,000.
2: Oh, my God. Where was this?
7: At a grocery store.
4: Gosh, big family.
7: What did you buy? Like the whole store?
3: Yeah, that's crazy.
7: Like, damn.
2: You go ahead. Have those conversations. The older you get, the longer the conversations will be. Hey, producer Sam, what's up with you?
8: New fear unlocked. Did not know this was possible in my life. I was walking my dog and my child, and I was attacked by a bird.
6: Mm-hmm. What kind?
8: I don't know. I didn't stop to ask it. But holy crap. I thought someone was like pecking the back. I thought like a friend like flicked the back of my neck. That's how it felt. It went through my hair.
2: Ooh,
8: I turn around and I see this little son of a bitch come swooping again. I must have been in a nest area. I just didn't know I was going to get. My dog was of no help. She was petrified. She almost swept me off my feet because she started to run so hard. And I'm just like jogging with a little baby bounce. It's horrifying. I did not know I could get attacked by a bird in Jersey City.
2: Can be somewhat territorial.
8: Yeah,
2: like
8: hopefully she wasn't in distress because it would have helped her if she asked. But yeah,
2: you imagine if the bird captured your baby and flew off with your child?
8: That's a fat baby.
2: Bring me back my baby.
8: That's a
2: hey, Danielle, what's up?
4: I feel so bad because there was a deer the other night and it was crossing the street and we had just stopped before we hit it.
2: Good.
4: And then I don't think somebody else did.
3: No!
4: Yeah, he was on the side of the road yesterday, and you know what the crazy thing is I went for my walk, and I'm like, What is that smell? I'm like, something smells awful. And then I looked and there, the poor guy, and I said, this has to be the same one. It was in the same area. And I'm like, this is awful. But, you know, we almost hit it accidentally, obviously. But I guess somebody after us didn't have that. Yeah.
2: I get so sad. You know, living out where I live, you see animals on the side of the road all the time. And I always feel awful for them.
4: I know.
2: Because they're little souls and they got eyes and hearts things.
4: Yeah. Things are eating it. And I'm like, oh,
2: yeah.
4: Gosh.
2: Oh, yeah. The vultures eat their entrails.
4: It's terrible.
2: That. Hey, thanks for that fun story.
4: Sorry.
2: What's up, Nate?
6: It doesn't pay to be sober. Let me explain. So I went to a restaurant and I didn't feel like drinking and everybody's got cocktails and, you know, fancy looking drinks or whatever. So I'm like, you know what? I'm not going to get a cocktail. I want to get a mocktail. I want it to look like I'm drinking, but to be something kind of fancy. So I ordered the honey or whatever. It was like ginger beer and, you know, honey and like pineapple juice. I can't remember exactly what it was good. The problem is, this mocktail was $19.
3: Yeah. They lost their minds. It's juice.
6: Insane.
2: They do that. That is a topic of conversation with a lot of people.
6: Right? It's ginger beer, juice, and a drop of honey, and that's
4: $20? That's crazy.
6: Get the hell out of here. There wasn't even any booze in it. So why are you charging? It doesn't make sense. Like, I might as well just get a cocktail.
2: I don't know.
6: $3 more, by the way.
2: I did hear an explanation. I don't recall what it is. If you know, text us at 55100. There is a reason they do charge all that money.
6: I mean, you're trying to be good. I mean, it really wasn't the most healthy drink because there's probably a lot of sugar. But come on. Like, don't punish me because I'm not drinking.
3: Yeah, that's crazy. That's terrible.
2: That's a good point. Yeah.
3: Just get water in a martini glass. Throw a couple olives in.
6: Hey, good call.
3: Do it all the time.
2: They'll charge $19 for that. And our special guest, Scotty B.
9: I apologize, but I must circle back to the beginning of this conversation.
2: Back to diarrhea?
9: Yeah. Yes.
2: Okay.
9: So as I was completing my test yesterday, I was thinking of the person that must have the worst job in the world of opening up the Cologuard boxes that come in.
6: Oh, God.
2: Oh.
9: You know what that is?
2: Yes. Yeah. Poop in a box and you mail it off.
9: Yeah.
2: To
9: so, I mean, after I pooped in the pail and did everything I needed to do with it, I'm like, you know, somebody has to open this. But, and all day, that's all they do is open these boxes. That's terrible.
4: Have you had a colonoscopy yet?
9: No, I pooped in a box.
4: Yeah, I think we're going to schedule you one. You got to schedule one.
3: You poop in a box often. How often do you do this?
9: This is the second time. What do you mean often? Every hour?
3: Because I feel like I hear you talking about it quite often.
9: No. Okay. And then, you know, and then I had to carry it into the UPS store. Okay. And there was another one sitting on the table back there. So it must have been a busy day for pooping in boxes. But I could tell the girl knew what it was. And she was like,
2: is that
9: gingerly.
2: The name of the company, Poop in a Box?
9: Yeah, she was like gingerly
2: did
9: touching
2: it a drive-thru?
3: Ships. Biohazard.
9: But I'll let you know how it comes out.
3: No,
2: oh, my God.
10: Yay! I listen every single day to you guys.
2: Oh, hello, lover.
10: You just make my morning brighter. I absolutely love your show.
3: Like, how amazing is that?
10: Can't get enough, honestly.
3: You've got a big one.
10: You guys are hilarious.
6: Are we over here?
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14: Good morning, I'm David Miller with your headlines for Friday, October 9th, 2026. The aging Gilcrest footbridge over the Deschutes River in downtown Bend will close so it can be torn down and replaced. Nearby Columbia Park and its playground will close along with it through early summer of 2027. The Gilcrest footbridge is so old it shakes and sways as people walk and ride bikes over it. Closure of Columbia Park is to accommodate heavy equipment that will be brought in to replace the bridge and build a waterfront access on the west bank of the river. The new access will be similar to the ones just upstream at Miller's Landing that feature hardened steps and handrails into the water. Designated detours are the Galveston Avenue Bridge, which has a sidewalk, and the footbridge over Bend's Whitewater Park. The Gilcrest footbridge will be replaced with a much wider, sturdier bridge like the one that connects River Bend Park to Farewell Bend Park. Costs to replace the Gilcrest footbridge and build new river access improvements are estimated at $2.5 million. The costs are being covered by the City of Bend, grant funds, and donations. The Warm Springs Police Department is asking for the public's help finding 15-year-old Markel Heath, who was last seen at her home Tuesday. Heath is a member of the Warm Springs tribe. Anyone who sees her is asked to call 911 or the Gresham Police Department. A 3-year-old boy who was the subject of an Amber Alert after being taken by his non-custodial mother in Beaverton was safely returned to his father Thursday. The mother was also taken into custody. Beaverton police said Mari Cruz Martinez dropped the boy off with a trusted individual. He was then reunited with his father. Martinez fled the area but was later tracked down by Lake Oswego police and arrested. She faces possible charges of custodial interference and kidnapping. For your weather headed into the weekend, today's high will top out right around 70 degrees. Overnight tonight and into Saturday, our lows will drop near freezing in the low 30s. We'll see highs on Saturday and Sunday right around 50 degrees with partly to mostly cloudy skies. Overnight lows stay in the mid to upper 30s into next week. Temps on Monday will reach the mid 50s with partly cloudy skies. With today's headlines, I'm David Miller. Have a fantastic weekend.
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2: We are a little less than 2 weeks away from the Bahamas Culinary and Arts Festival at Baja Mar Resort. So we thought we'd invite Baja Mar Resort to come in here and talk about it. So, Graham Davis is the president of Baja Mar, and I voted for you.
17: Thank you. Thank you. And you know what? I'm still here. 10 years.
2: Look at that.
17: It's working. It's working.
2: The term continues. And Josh Herman, who we've known for 1,000 years, yeah, is in charge of all things marketing for the incredible Baja Mar. We'll call you the CMO officially.
17: Yeah, why not?
18: Whatever. You can call me whatever you want to.
2: Oh, is that what it is? You're a CMO, right?
18: Yes.
2: Okay. I just gave him a raise, I think. Sorry.
18: All good.
2: Sorry,
18: keep talking, Graham. Then. Keep going.
2: So look, Baja Mar is, and I've been, it's an experience. And the cool thing, one of the many cool things about Baja Mar is it's right over there. I mean, it doesn't take long to get there. You can go to anywhere in the Caribbean and there are beautiful places to go, but why when you can just sit on a plane for a couple of hours and have more maximum time in this paradise? So one of the great things about this career we've chosen is we get to go do things like, well, the Culinary Arts Festival at Baja Mar. So we're going to be going.
4: But it's work. We always say it's work.
19: It is.
4: Nah.
19: It's work.
17: Why not?
3: Yeah. Sure.
2: So, Graham, you've been there for 10 years.
17: That's right.
2: All right. When it opened, you opened this thing.
17: I did. We are so proud. We've opened up with our three luxury of choice brands. We started with Grand Hyatt at Baja Mar and then into our lifestyle brand of SLS. And then our crowning jewel, which is the Rosewood at Baja Mar. So we have three distinct brands, all in the village of Baja Mar to enjoy. Spread across, really almost 1,000 acres. We have 45 restaurants and bars, an amazing casino, amazing golf course, Jack Nicklaus signature, something for everyone, and a luxury water park.
4: So we don't have to see each other at all if we go.
17: There's so many, and it's not overwhelming, which is great. You have all these beautiful little intimate spaces around Baja Mar to enjoy, and then also, food. We have, all of our amazing friends coming in, Daniel Ballou will be here, Marcus Samuelson, Dario Caccini. We've got some amazing chefs coming in to celebrate with us as well. It's going to be an amazing weekend.
4: This is a lot bigger than what we like. Oh, no. It's just crazy.
2: Yeah, we're not worthy, but we'll show up anyway. And Caccini, this is the meat guy from Italy.
17: That's right. He's voted world's best butcher.
4: Love the meat
17: guy.
4: We
17: have his first restaurant outside of Piranza, Italy.
2: Mm. Well, two things so far with Graham Davis and, of course, Josh Herman from Baja Mar is you've got a great radio voice.
17: You've heard that, right?
3: Yeah.
17: You can hear it?
3: Yeah, I can hear it.
2: Secondly, they've been open 10 years. They're ready for guests.
3: Finally.
2: It's sold out all the time, but we've got an incredible opportunity for you to join us. Simply go to ElvisDuran.com and we'll give you a trip for two. We'll put you up at an incredible property at Bahamar, and you get to come to the festival. You can eat and drink and love all the incredible art. If you go to ElvisDuran.com, sign up now. I have a lot of friends who are just going to Bahamar.com and buying the packages and going on their own.
17: Oh, fantastic.
2: Revenue, Grant.
17: It's all about revenue. We'll see you there.
3: Yeah.
17: We're there. We'll look forward to seeing all your friends, everyone coming to the Bahamas.
2: I hope they're paying you, the Nassau people. It's like, this guy's a good spokesperson for us. You really are. You actually put it together better than anyone else I've ever talked to.
17: Thank you, Elvis.
2: You've been rehearsing this, haven't you?
17: I've done it a few times. Yeah. But listen, I'm in love with the Bahamas. I have since a child. You know, I went over there as a child every summer, and with my family from South Florida. And fell in love with the Caribbean and the Bahamas in particular, and here we are.
2: Grew up listening to Y100.
3: That's so
17: yes,
3: cool.
17: Exactly right.
5: No way.
17: Yeah.
2: He did. You seem way too refined to be a Y100 listener.
18: Yeah. Long time ago.
3: Struggling to believe this.
17: Yeah, we all sort of mature our tastes change.
2: Sure. So Josh, when you talk about marketing for a place like Bahamar, what are your headlines? If someone says, hey, tell me about Bahamar, what are the three or four things that made people go, okay, all right, that's different than the other places. I want to go there.
18: Sure. Well, my boss would tell me it's an easy sell because there really is something for everyone. And he talked about the luxury of choice experience. You guys will see it. We've got you each staying in different hotels, so you don't have to see each other if you don't want to.
2: Thank God.
18: But you also get great access to the entire Bahamar campus when you do that. So there really is an experience for anyone, for whether it's you, whether you're coming down as a bachelorette party, with friends, with grandparents, something for everybody. That's the magic of Bahamar.
3: So I can easily get from my room to Elvis's room whenever I need something.
18: He won't give you the number of the room, but will be a short walk.
3: Okay.
2: Thanks,
3: don't worry,
2: Josh.
3: Buddy.
18: We have security.
2: What you're going to love at Bahamar, Daniel Gandhi, is when you want to go to the beach, you're ready to get some sand. There are these walkways. You feel like you're in a village. It's a nice, open, breezy village with great little stands to stop and get some fish or get some tacos, whatever. They got you got food trucks down there too.
17: We do.
2: Yeah, I mean, it's really well thought out. Even though it is a luxurious, wonderful experience, this Bahamar, you also feel like you are in the Caribbean.
17: And really, you know, set on one of the most breathtaking places, right on the water. You've got an incredible beach protected by a barrier reef, so it's so calm, a beautiful setting. Right now, I think water temperature is probably around 85 degrees. It's just the perfect time.
4: I had to warm my car up this morning. I wasn't happy about that.
2: Again, that's why it's so great. Now, if you're living in the Northeast, Bahamar is right there. Yeah. I mean, look at the map. It's like an inch, depending on the scope of the map.
4: It's a very quick trick.
17: It sure is. 30 minutes from Miami, a couple hours from the city up here. Yeah. Lots of easy ways to get there.
3: So Danielle had asked earlier when we were off the air if anybody ever lived at these hotels, and you said no, nobody lives there. But how long is the longest stay somebody has had at one of your places?
17: Well, I tell you, I think probably a couple of months would be the longest.
3: Wow. European people? Who is this?
17: No. Just, you know, someone that is, you know, right after COVID. We had a lot of people staying for a longer length of time.
3: I bet. Yeah, okay. Yeah.
17: That was an amazing time for us. You know, obviously, we paid every employee throughout the pandemic. We spent over $80 million to keep all of our staff looked after. And
3: that's so nice. That's
17: the loyalty we've created. It's really, I focus on making sure the employees really feel inspired and motivated every day. We're the first employer to give full free medical insurance to every employee. We have the largest restaurant for our employees at Bahamar. We serve 7,000 meals a day to our employees, all free. Sushi,
4: are you hiring?
17: Subway.
4: Yeah, seriously. We want to come there and work.
2: Stop it. You're not going anywhere.
17: We just announced 16 weeks maternity and paternity leave.
4: Wait, what if you've already had two kids and they're grown?
17: Well,
4: can I still get that?
17: No.
2: Can you retro that?
4: Because I didn't get any of that here.
17: But it's really about taking care of the employees first. And we feel, you know, happy employees equals happy guests. And it does work.
2: That's what I noticed when I was at Bahamar. Everyone looks you in the eye and talks to you and hangs out with you. And a lot of people at Baja Mar, they know your name by the time you leave, especially security. Don't ask about that.
3: Duran.
2: That was a wild night.
3: He's been flagged.
17: Although, we do have some full-time residents. We have flamingos that are full-time. Mm. We have a CFO, yes. A chief flamingo officer.
3: That's good.
17: She is so focused on taking care of these. They're pampered. They interact with our guests. We do flamingo yoga. We really want our guests to engage with the flamingos and learn about the national bird of the Bahamas and how we can continue to protect and preserve the national bird. And we have a lot of great interactions and ways to raise money to continue protecting and preserving.
3: Well, you know where I'll be.
4: Yeah.
17: We'll make sure we get you to meet the flamingos. Yeah. We just had two babies hatch this year.
2: Well, makes me sad that you're conserving, that you're protecting these flamingos because they make great eating.
3: I knew you were going to say it.
17: Back early on, they were almost hunted to extinction in the Bahamas.
5: People would hunt flamingos?
17: Early. This is like decades.
5: Are those the ones that were in the front yards in Miami?
2: By the way, I love Josh. I love making Josh roll his eyes.
4: I know. He's like,
18: You've been doing it for a decade.
2: I've been making him roll his eyes since Miami. It's not good.
3: You're talking about protecting and conserving, and you're like, they're delicious also.
2: I'm kidding.
3: Crazy.
2: Look, here are the flamingos right here. I've got a video of the flamingos. They're doing flamingo yoga. Yeah, right. Those little legs. Little legs. I love that. Also, so Scary's in. Okay, this is another thing I have to talk about, what Graham was talking about. You have three different incredible, luxurious hotels on property. You have the Hyatt, you've got SLS, and you have Rosewood. So Scary always gravitates toward SLS because that's where the pool gets a little louder during the day, right?
17: That's right. We have the privileged pool.
2: The daytime pool party.
5: At privilege, yes.
2: He rolls up to the Sky Bar for the pregame cocktails at night.
5: Right. To me, I stay and play at SLS because you got that beautiful bar at night.
17: The Sky Bar up top. And then down to Bond after the Sky Bar
5: closes.
17: That's
5: right, the club.
17: Down to Bond nightclub.
5: And then a little late night gambling in the casino.
17: Why not?
5: Which is beautiful.
17: Why not?
5: Oh, my favorite.
2: My suggestion is this. You make your reservation at bahamar.com, get the package for the weekend for the Culinary and Arts Festival, October 21st through the 25th, if I believe to be true. And then get your cocktail, get upstairs, unpack, be on the beach by noon, by lunch. Start searching for conch, because you know me, I always start early. And then we've got tons and tons of some of the best chefs from the area, including the chefs from Bahamar there, these artists from all over the Caribbean. What could go wrong?
3: Nothing.
2: Okay.
3: You stay away from those flamingos.
2: I won't eat your flamingos, I promise.
4: So would you say that if you have a family, like it's, you know, you and your kids, there's a place for you. And then if you're single like Scary when you don't have kids, there's a place for you to go party. Or if you just want to be on your own and read a book, there's a place for you.
17: Truly, truly something for everyone. You know, and our Baja Bay, which is our luxury water park, we have an incredible food over there. Clio, Mediterranean Grill. We have Umami Burger, which is famous from Beverly Hills. We've got some great food and beverage in the water park. We have our Baja Bay Beach Club where you can reserve a chaise lounge right sitting up about 30 feet above the sea level, looking right out in the ocean with infinity edge pools. Just some, you know, a lazy river. We've got Devil's Backbone where you can go down some major slides. You know, there really is something for everyone. And then, you know, wandering back into your own pools, Dean's Blue Hole, where you can look into the grotto and see some of our wildlife there, our stingrays, turtles, and nurse sharks. Just, you know, wonderful places to relax and enjoy. Of course, the beach is amazing as well. And then, you know, saunter on back in late in the day and get ready for a beautiful evening. One of our 45 restaurants and bars, Horse to Water, which is our new cocktail, whiskey, and backgammon bar.
2: Backgammon's back.
4: What? Yeah. That's so cool.
17: It is. We have these $6,000 backgammon sets that are handcrafted from the UK that are there at Horse to Order. Some retro games where you can play Pac-Man, Asteroids in there as well while you're sipping some amazing cocktails.
2: I can see Graham doing Miss Pac-Man.
4: That's so much fun.
2: it's a lot more fun than regular
17: Absolutely.
2: Pac-Man.
17: I mean, there's so many beautiful little niches and restaurants and bars to relax in around in the evening time as well. We want it to be that exceptional experience that really is a luxury of choice. So everything has to be, starting with the associates, making sure that they're so well looked after. And then, of course, behind our associates, the bricks and mortar, everything just really well thought out. And we're just excited to open up this year our new podcast studio, really one of the first in the world at a resort where we have a full state-of-the-art podcast studio right by the beach where visiting podcasters can come and do a podcasting in residence program with us.
4: Probably works better than this studio.
2: It does.
17: I'm sure.
2: Most likely.
17: I'm sure it works just as well.
4: But, don't say that.
2: You're being very diplomatic.
4: You don't want that.
2: You're being very diplomatic.
17: We've had a great relationship. We've done some iHeart programming down there as well, where we kicked off the podcast studio, and it's been growing. We do our own podcast ourselves. It's called Behind the Stay. Just wrapping up our first season of really learning about all the behind the scenes activities and things that go on to make Bahamar tick every day.
3: Do you guys ever talk about the crazy things that you've seen happen out there?
17: There might be a couple little things. You got to listen to the podcast.
3: I love this. Okay, good.
17: Yeah.
3: After Elvis comes, there will be more stories, I'm sure.
2: We're going to add to the craziness.
3: Yep.
17: Why not?
2: The security. Sounds perfect. They know me by name there.
4: Oh, boy. You seem very calm, very.
17: I think that's important in our industry. There's a lot going on. It's always there's a lot of excitement. But, you know, to be consistent, be calming for the team, that's important. Make sure they're supported.
2: You know, if you ever go online and you see or on Instagram, you fall into that algorithm of luxurious vacations around the world and these resorts that are all in Asia, in Europe, this and that. It's at that same exact level and sometimes beyond if you go to Bahamar. This is the thing I can't get enough of when I'm talking to my friends about Bahamar. It's right here. And it's so fast to get there and so fast to get back. You could go down every week if you wanted to for the weekend. I mean, you know. Yeah, yes. The answer is yes. Go every weekend. And we can't wait to see you. We are 2 weeks away from, of course, the Culinary and Arts Festival. It's October 21st through 25th. Go to Bahamar.com. And you can see the packages for that weekend or any weekend you want to go down or stay 2 months. If there's another COVID, go ahead and plan ahead.
4: Okay.
17: Hopefully not in our lifetime.
2: Yeah, right. Please exactly. No. And we'll see you there. Will you come back on our show when we're doing our show live on
17: Absolutely.
2: Friday?
17: Absolutely. I can't wait.
2: All right.
17: Thank you.
2: All right.
17: Excited to have you all with us.
2: It's a pleasure to have you here. Josh Herman, it's so great to know you all these years. I still can't believe you allow us into your life.
3: He keeps scooting his chair farther away.
19: sliding back.
2: Josh is like the attorney that's by the side of his client in court.
19: Don't say anything.
2: Don't just stop talking. He's trying to protect me. And of course, President of Bahamar, Graham Davis, thank you so much for being here today.
17: Thank you, Ellis. Thank you all.
19: See you in 2 weeks.
2: We'll see you in 2 weeks. Yay! We've got food to eat. We've got artwork to look at. It's going to be a lot of fun at Bahamar.
3: Come again.
20: Elvis Duran in the Morning Show.
2: You know, a lot of us grew up eating Cheerios and eating Raisin Bran, and they're so familiar. They're the automatic choices when we go to the cereal aisle at the grocery store. Well, look, you can still eat Cheerios type cereal and Raisin Bran type cereal, but do it from Grainberry. It's so much better for you.
4: I got lots of sore gum in the studio
2: today. Oh my God,
4: today.
2: Look at all those boxes.
4: So I got Raisin Bran, which Nate said he wants, so
21: yeah,
4: I don't know.
21: I
4: got
21: that.
4: The apple cinnamon with Onyx sore gum. I got that one. And I also got the original toasted oats. The originals are really good.
2: Can I have that one?
4: You want that one? Here.
2: I'll have the apple
4: one. Can you catch?
2: Okay, apple ones. Yeah, so that's the thing. You have such a wide variety of cereals to choose from on that wacky cereal aisle. Grainberry makes you a cereal that tastes great, but it offers lower sugar, plant-based fiber, and antioxidants. And this Onyx sorghum Daniel's talking about, I know, it's a different language. They figured it out. At Texas A&M, our friends at Grainberry worked with them to come up with this incredible grain that helps with sugar absorption. The taste is just amazing, and we're obsessed. And you eat this for breakfast, and you stay full longer, and it gets you through to lunch.
4: These boxes are really big, too. I like the size of the box.
2: And they got big boxes.
4: Yes. Well, this is good. It means more cereal.
2: Cereal isn't just breakfast anymore as well. It's an easy snack. You throw it on your yogurt, throw it on your ice cream, put it in a baggie, put it in your bag, whatever. Whatever reason you need, we'll give you affirmation on that.
4: And there's a cute picture of Bob Harris, the president, on the back.
2: And the, it has a picture of Bob Harris.
4: Yeah.
2: Here's what you do. You go to the cereal aisle in your grocery store, and go to Grainberry. All the different ones. Just pick one. Pick your favorite one. Go, judge it by the cover, whatever.
4: Yeah.
2: Take it home and eat it, and you're gonna text us and go, okay, you're gonna text these guys and go, yeah, I love it. It's all about Grainberry. We love you, Grainberry.
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0: It's Gary Jones from Elvis Duran and the Power 94 Morning Show. Thank you for waking up with us today. We'll be right back after this on Power 94.
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0: Juju Green is here, finally. We've been waiting all day for you. Let's talk about what's streaming. Let's talk about what's in theaters. We've got a lot of stuff that you can tell it's the end of the year, Juju, because the good stuff is popping. What do you think?
3: Yes, it's a lot of good stuff that's popping. There's a lot of things that are streaming as well. So I got two things for you guys to stream, two TV shows. Number one, I don't know if you guys are familiar with the sitcom A Different World, which was a big sitcom. It was a spinoff of The Cosby Show in the 80s and the early 90s. Now they have a continuation series that follows the children of Dwayne and Whitley, those main characters in A Different World. It's all about, like, growing up. It's all about figuring it out. It's all about, like, how to be an adult when you don't know what adulting is. A Different World is on Netflix. It is pretty dang good. It is pretty
0: really?
3: Dang good.
0: There's what do you love drama, about it?
3: And what I love about it is, like, there's... Like, I want to say like teenage drama, but I think 20-year-old drama is even more intriguing because people are sleeping with each other. People are doing all these crazy things like trying to get their grades right, trying to keep their scholarships. A lot of the original cast members from A Different World are returning in the series as well. So you basically get the best of both worlds. And I just love like this universe, and I'm glad that we're getting some more love from it. So A Different World on Netflix. It's pretty dang great.
4: I used to love Whitley. She was my favorite on the show. She was so good.
3: And she's just as good here.
4: Yeah.
0: And I think it's great if you're, especially if you're about your age or Juju's age.
4: Yeah.
0: A little younger. We're talking about nostalgia, but it's mixed in with modern day happenings and okay.
4: And a lot of shows are doing this now.
0: All right, cool. A Different World on Netflix. What else you got?
3: It's horror season, guys, and one of the most classic Stephen King adaptations is happening right now on Prime. Carrie now has a TV series, and I've watched the full thing already, and I enjoyed the ever-loving heck out of
0: really?
3: It.
0: Really?
3: I really did.
0: I love the original movie with Sissy Spacek. I just can't see how you can make it into it's a modern day, isn't it? Modern day series.
3: There are some bumps in the road, I will admit, right? But what I like about this so much is that it fits in, like, just how pure Carrie is, and it makes you all the more sadder when she eventually does what she does at the prom, right? So I really like being able to live with Carrie. I like living with the other characters. I like how they gave him a lot more agency. And the modern day twist was cool for a bit. Not all of it is cool. I don't want to spoil it, but the ending kind of soured it a little bit for me, but I think the journey is still worth it, especially if you're a fan.
0: Okay, so now we have Carrie on Prime. Okay, what else you got?
3: We are moving into the theater. I am begging people to please go watch this movie. It is an animated movie, but it's one of the best animated movies to ever exist. DreamWorks' Forgotten Island.
4: I want
3: to
4: see it.
3: Please watch this dang movie, okay? It is up there with some of your favorite Pixar movies. It's up there with some of your favorite Disney movies.
0: And it
3: is putting Filipino culture at the forefront. It's about two best friends. One's about to move to America, so they're effectively on the verge of ending their friendship when they get sucked into a portal to the ancient place of the Forgotten Island, which is a big thing in Filipino lore. And Dave Franco plays a hybrid mutant dog boy, and he is almost one of the best things of the movie. And the movie flopped in its first weekend at the box office, and I will not let this stand. This will be seen. This will be heard. This movie will be a classic, not a cult classic. Let it happen. Please see The Forgotten Island.
0: Okay,
3: that
0: Juju,
3: is my bid.
0: Good God, okay. But I know we were – I was talking to some friends about Forgotten Island. Was it you? It wasn't you. And we're all just seething to get back into a theater to see this movie. Mm. I don't go to theaters anymore. I just don't.
4: Oh.
0: But something like this will pull me in.
3: This is something you need to go to the theater to see. These are what determine what the studio thinks that we want to watch. And we don't know if things like this will get greenlit, especially something as cultural as this. And it's good. It's so good. So I am begging people to go to the theater.
0: I'm going after the show. I'm going after this conversation. Goodbye.
3: Go on one of your walks, man.
0: I will walk right to the theater. All right. So Forgotten Island in theaters.
3: Yes.
0: Thank you, DreamWorks. What else you got?
3: Number one, The Influencer Project. If you like horror, I think this will be an interesting horror for you. It's made from the same filmmakers who made The Blair Witch Project all those years ago. They're back, and now they're producing a movie that's similar to The Blair Witch Project,

0: But as you hear in the title, it's all about an influencer who gets invited to a brand trip and then stalkers start threatening her and her life. And now she has to figure out who these people are before something nefarious happens to her. And it stars a real life influencer playing herself, Kiara King.
1: Wow.
0: I think there's a lot of interesting tidbits in this movie that are interesting enough to make you want to go see it. So The Influencer Project.
1: I feel like I was the only person who did not like The Blair Witch Project.
2: I didn't like it either.
1: I didn't think it was scary at all. The whole time I sat there like, this is what? I don't get this.
2: I didn't like it.
0: Well, I was scared of it because black people don't like to go camping. So we were just sitting there like, look at these white people go. Oh my gosh.
2: Stupid white people.
0: How did they end up in this situation? Oh yeah,
2: this is why you all die because you're
1: sitting alone.
2: And, stupid and white and camping.
0: And yet we always die first.
2: Okay.
0: So yeah, The Influencer Project. And then the last movie that I will recommend is Beware Boyuna. I am a massive, like, horror, like a creature feature fan. This is based off of an ancient mythological serpent in the Amazon. There's stories about this, that she is basically the guardian of the jungle and she decides who lives and who dies. So this is almost a more sentient, like, anaconda, which I'm all four. So give me snakes, give me people getting eaten by snakes, but give me a snake that's also super duper smart in how she eats her food. So yes, Beware Boyuna, that's spelled B-O-I-U-I-A. Yes, yeah. I got it.
1: Wow.
2: No, so yes, it's B-O-I-U-N-A.
1: Yeah.
0: B-O-I-U-N-A. There it is. Boyuna. Yes, you're right.
2: Beware Boyuna. How do you say it though? I can spell
0: Boyuna.
2: I can spell it
0: with a little bit of accent.
2: I can spell Boyuna. It, can't say it.
1: A judgy snake. Like a, sign me up.
0: It's like a very judgy snake.
1: I love it.
2: You are. That's what you are, Connie.
1: Yeah, a judgy snake.
2: A judgy snake.
1: Yeah.
2: All right, so Juju, you've given us a lot to chew on today. On your streaming, you've got on Netflix, A Different World. It continues in a modern world. Also on Prime, you have Carrie. Stephen King, back, TV series form though. How could it end? Would there be another episode? I mean, another season? We'll find out. In the theaters, DreamWorks brings us Forgotten Island. I think it's kind of something we secretly all wanted to see.
1: Totally.
2: We didn't know that we all wanted to see it.
0: Gotta see it. You gotta see it. It's
2: and
0: a
2: of
0: classic.
2: Course, The Influencer Project. I can't wait till one day, maybe 20 years from now, when influencers just aren't called influencers anymore.
1: Yeah.
2: Remember they had a movie about influencers. Remember that?
0: They'll dust this movie off as the Influencer Project.
2: And what beware, Boyuna. Is that how you say it?
1: Yep.
0: I think you got it. Add a little bit of like tequila to it. Okay. You got it like da da da da da da. Boyuna.
2: I'm in. Boyuna. Anyway, it's a judgy snake. I'm in. We love judgy serpents. But you're saying that Forgotten Island is your favorite animated film of all time. And coming from you, that is
0: quite a
2: statement.
0: Hey. I think it's one of my favorite animated films.
2: No, you didn't say that earlier. You said it was the one.
0: Oh, did
2: you hear
0: I?
2: Him say
0: you
2: that?
0: You know what? I'll stand by it if that's what I said, but it is up there with some of the greatest films of all time. One of the best films of the year, Forgotten Island as well. So
2: always do a search for Straw Hat Goofy on your socials. Of course, check out his podcast. And Juju Green, we love you. Thank you. Have a beautiful, beautiful weekend. Or have a beautiful life. Talk to you later.
0: I love you guys. Hopefully I can see you when I'm in New York in a couple hours. Woohoo.
2: Enjoy your Comic-Con. Take care.
0: All right, guys. Love
2: bye, Juju.
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9: Good morning, I'm David Miller with your headlines for Friday, October 9th, 2026. The aging Gilcrest footbridge over the Deschutes River in downtown Bend will close so it can be torn down and replaced. Nearby Columbia Park and its playground will close along with it through early summer of 2027. The Gilcrest footbridge is so old it shakes and sways as people walk and ride bikes over it. Closure of Columbia Park is to accommodate heavy equipment that will be brought in to replace the bridge and build a waterfront access on the west bank of the river. The new access will be similar to the ones just upstream at Miller's Landing that feature hardened steps and handrails into the water. Designated detours are the Galveston Avenue Bridge, which has a sidewalk, and the footbridge over Bend's Whitewater Park. The Gilcrest footbridge will be replaced with a much wider, sturdier bridge like the one that connects River Bend Park to Farewell Bend Park. Costs to replace the Gilcrest footbridge and build new river access improvements are estimated at $2.5 million. The costs are being covered by the City of Bend, grant funds, and donations. The Warm Springs Police Department is asking for the public's help finding 15-year-old Markel Heath, who was last seen at her home Tuesday. Heath is a member of the Warm Springs tribe. Anyone who sees her is asked to call 911 or the Gresham Police Department. A 3-year-old boy who was the subject of an Amber Alert after being taken by his non-custodial mother in Beaverton was safely returned to his father Thursday. The mother was also taken into custody. Beaverton police said Mari Cruz Martinez dropped the boy off with a trusted individual. He was then reunited with his father. Martinez fled the area but was later tracked down by Lake Oswego police and arrested. She faces possible charges of custodial interference and kidnapping. For your weather headed into the weekend, today's high will top out right around 70 degrees. Overnight tonight and into Saturday, our lows will drop near freezing in the low 30s. We'll see highs on Saturday and Sunday right around 50 degrees with partly to mostly cloudy skies. Overnight lows stay in the mid to upper 30s into next week. Temps on Monday will reach the mid 50s with partly cloudy skies. With today's headlines, I'm David Miller. Have a fantastic weekend.
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1: Don't answer the phone, Elvis Duran. The Elvis Duran phone tap.
2: Dear Elvis Duran, our daughter Natalie just turned 18 and she wants a tattoo. My wife is so against it, but I'm a little more liberal since I have a few tattoos myself. I think it'd be great if I called my wife and told her my daughter doesn't care what we think. She's away at college. She can make her own decisions. She's decided to get her first tattoo. My wife will flip. This comes to us from Tom Budetti. All right, Tom's going to phone tap his wife. Tom starts the call to his wife on his own with Skiri on the line as the tattoo artist. And then Natalie will call her mom as she's on her way to the tattoo parlor. If you're a mom with a kid about to get a tattoo, you can relate. If you're like us and you want a tattoo, you can relate. This is a phone tap for everyone. Let's listen into today's phone tap.
3: Hello.
4: Hi.
3: Hi.
4: How are you?
3: What's up?
4: Well, Natalie made an appointment to get a tattoo today.
3: She made an appointment what?
4: She made an appointment to get a tattoo today at 4 o'clock, and I got him on the line now. I conferenced him. He was calling me to ask our permission because she was uncomfortable.
3: She made an appointment to get a tattoo?
4: Yeah.
3: I spoke to her before. She didn't say one goddamn thing about it.
4: He's on the line.
5: Hey.
4: Hello.
5: Hey, how you doing?
3: Hello.
5: Mrs. Budetti?
3: Yes.
5: Brad from Rad's Tattoos has everything.
3: Okay.
5: Your daughter had made an appointment to come out here. She was looking for something on the lower back.
3: Well, I'm not giving my permission.
5: But yeah, you know, I was talking to your husband here, and like he's like mad chill, you know?
3: Nope, she doesn't have my permission.
4: Well, I don't see the big deal, really.
3: You and I were supposed to discuss things before they were agreed.
5: You know, all the cool kids are doing it, Ma.
3: I don't really care.
5: We got a lot of tattoos here. We got the skull and the crossbones is really popular right now.
3: Skull and crossbones? What, is she out of her mind?
4: But they were all getting it, Rob.
3: I'm not giving my permission.
5: We're very clean. It's a very sanitary place.
3: You know what? I gotta go. I can't talk about this right now.
5: You know, we're board certified. We have our license here.
3: No, I understand that, but...
5: If that's what your concern is.
3: No, and I'm not happy. If you say yes to her, I am not going to be happy.
4: Yeah, but she's 18 now. What am I going to say? You know, the rules don't apply anymore that they did when she was a minor and she was living at home.
3: Yeah, well, they'll apply if I take all her money from her checking account and put it into mine.
5: Hey, you guys can hash this out. I got to run in the back and make sure we get these needles sterilized. We're out of hot water.
3: That's just great. Just great.
4: Well, I don't see what you're making a big deal about. I think we should just let her get a tattoo.
3: I thought you were kidding at first. I thought this was a phone tag or something.
4: No, it's not a joke or anything. It's legitimate. Why do you think I'm upset? I mean, because I don't want to get in the middle of it, but what am I going to do? I'm trying to play...
3: You are in the middle of it because obviously you gave her permission. I'm not saying yes. The end. Okay, I have to go. Goodbye.
5: You there?
4: Yeah.
5: All right, Natalie, how you doing?
3: Okay.
5: Now you call your mom and tell her you're on your way to the tattoo place.
3: All right.
5: All right, cool. All right, here, I'm dialing out.
3: What? Hey, Mom, are you out of your mind?
6: What are you talking about?
3: Are you going for a tattoo at 4 o'clock?
6: Yeah.
3: How could you not tell me that all the times you spoke to me?
6: Because I knew that you'd be upset with me.
3: Well, yeah, of course. I can't believe you, Natalie. All the trust that I had in you is gone.
6: I'm sorry.
3: I am not happy. Where is this tattoo going?
6: I'm not sure yet.
3: I thought when Daddy called me it was a joke. I thought he was phone tagging me. Do you have nothing to say?
6: I don't know what to say.
3: Okay, am I going to have to leave like $100 in your checking account all the time because I can't trust you to take money up for certain things?
6: No.
3: Well, obviously you're going to do what you want anyway, but I'm not happy about it, and I've lost all my respect for you.
6: I'm walking into the place right now.
5: Are you Natalie?
3: Yeah. I'm not happy with you, Natalie.
5: Who are you on the phone with?
6: My mom.
5: Oh, yeah, I spoke to her before. She wasn't really cool about this.
3: Natalie, are you out of your mind?
6: No, she's not very happy.
5: She'll get over it. She's probably got some hidden tattoos herself.
3: No.
5: All right, where do you want to put this?
6: I was thinking maybe, like, on my back.
3: Natalie, are you kidding?
5: You want to do two? I'll tell you, I'll give you one in the front, one in the back. How does that sound?
6: All right.
3: I'm trying to hold back, Natalie, okay? I'm trying to hold back my screaming. I have to go. I can't even talk to you.
5: Mom.
3: Yes?
5: You want another choice?
3: What's the other choice, Brad?
5: I phone tap you.
3: Oh, my God. I'm going to kill your father.
5: It's Skiri Jones.
3: Oh, my God. I am shaking. My blood pressure is sky high. I thought I was going to pass out. I was just about to get in my car and come to New Paltz and kill her.
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I love it. 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And hopefully you're loving the fact it's Friday. 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We're going to get there with lots more of your favorites. 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More on deck coming at you next.

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0: Ariana Grande, who may be grappling with some conflicting thoughts about her from the interwebs, but the kids like her because she is leading the pack alongside Taylor Swift with the most nominations for Nickelodeon's Kids' Choice Awards next month. They each have 6 nominations for one of those big orange blimps. Coming up, we got more great music here. Don't go far. 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

TGIF, are you ready for the weekend? It is downhill right into your weekend from here, so stick around. We got a great mix of sounds to get you there. Coming up, Teddy Swims on deck, Morgan Wallen, and more all on the way next.

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1: You played it cool and I played it dumb. 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
1: You know, sometimes I just wonder, like, how many backflips does he do in, like, a month or, like, a year? Because I bet it's pretty astronomical. Benson Boone in the stars right there, where we are in your Friday, because we're inching closer by the minute to the start of your weekend. So stick around. Coming up, I got Bruno Mars and more headed straight for you next.

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0: Well, I mean, not too surprisingly, both Olivias made the list of predictions for Album of the Year for next year's Grammys. That's by Variety magazine, that included both Olivia Dean and Olivia Rodrigo on that list. Now, these are not the official nominations, of course, so we still have to be patient for those. But you know what? I'd say odds are probably pretty good. It's going to be an Olivia-heavy Album of the Year nomination list. That's all I'm saying.
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There's Gracie Abrams, the musical guest, on the Halloween episode of Saturday Night Live this month, which is extra special because the episode is on Halloween. Halloween's on a Saturday this year, so can't wait to check that out. Personally, I am hoping for some David S. Pumpkins. I know it's not everybody's cup of tea, but that would really make my heart happy. 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

0: 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So yeah, not surprised. Coming up though, we will surprise you. 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That's all around the corner next.
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You've got the Jeremy Show with the best music and the most fun. So thankful that you're hanging out with us. If you'll do me a favor, reach out, say hi on social media at Jeremy on the Air. I would love that.

0: country fans, remember Scotty McCreery got his start on American Idol? He's 33 today. Dang, it seems like he's been young for a really long time. Megan Maroney is 29. Sharon Osbourne, 74. Without her Ozzy. And Jackson Brown is 78.
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2: Central Oregon has changed a lot over the years, but one local tradition remains exactly where it belongs. 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
2: 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Scariest time of my life.
3: 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This is Russell Winfield.
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5: 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It's 420.

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